0: Teens in Print brings youth writing to the forefront.
1: So, like, English papers and stuff?
0: No, it's like teens writing what they want to, asking for the changes they want to see.
1: So they write articles, like a newspaper?
0: Yes, and it's online. You can read it right now.
1: So what do they write about? School bathroom policy?
0: Wait, what? Yes, and music, politics, Beyonce, AI, and juicy confessionals.
1: Okay, now you got my attention.
0: Teens in Print. It's a writing program and publication that amplifies the marginalized voices of Boston youth. Nice.
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This is 94.9 FM. That was Charlotte Day Wilson with Selfish. Before that was Calm Truce with Cirthio and Bonobo with Kerala. Before that, all here on 94.9. And we got more music. We're going to keep going with some electronic, jazzy type stuff. This is Alex Pipes with 552.

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Yo, what's up? 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Yes, you're listening to Life. That's it. It's 9 a.m. 9:20. I don't know, something in that range. Yes, I can't see my watch right now, but that was La Machine by Aya Nakamura. She's French, I believe. Alex Pipes before that was 5:52. We got more music for you here on 94.9. This is Justin Bieber with Second Emotion featuring someone who stars in a movie I'm going to talk about in a second. Stay tuned.

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0: Maggie Merlin.
1: Maggie Merlin.
0: With their song Whip. And before that was Scrim with Cortisol and Justin Bieber's Second Emotion featuring what? Travis Scott. I didn't usually play Travis Scott on the show, mostly because of the past. And I see myself playing him today because he's in a movie. He was probably the worst part of that movie, but a reason to go back to it. But we're going to start the show in a second. This is Life, That's It. Let's kick it off with our intro.
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0: Hey yo, what's up? How you doing? My name is Renee and welcome to Life, That's It. It's a show all about movies and art and theater, and today we are talking about some blockbuster scenarios happening in the summer of 2026. We are talking about two epic journeys. One is a live action recreation of a 2016 movie, and the other is based on one of the oldest stories you've ever known in your life. It's The Odyssey and Moana together at last, guys. These movies were not meant to be together on this show, but that's just what happens. They are now together, and guess what? For the better. Should you see these films? It's pretty obvious to me you should see The Odyssey, but you can definitely skip Moana. So, in a nutshell, should you see either of these films? I think you know the answer to that question is yes on The Odyssey and a skip on Moana for the most part. And I'll tell you why. We'll talk about it. I'm going to give you a little taste of the vibe from the movie Odyssey. Let's just hear a little bit of the soundtrack real quick.

Can you feel your spine tingle? I hope so. This is the film everyone I know has been waiting for. It is the latest from Christopher Nolan. We are going to jump right into it. This is a film I've been wanting to see. I believe since I knew about it. Guess what? The Odyssey is now public domain, and that means that folks can make a lot of work based on a ton of different things, and that's one of these. And this is one of the pieces that folks can make things off of. Just FYI, I believe I reviewed The Odyssey in different manners, in different capacities. There is an older review of the Harvard ART did The Odyssey as a play last year. And in the back of my mind was this film. It's an adaptation of Homer's ancient Greek epic poem, The Odyssey.

all types of ideas. So yes, the audience here at the press screening roared as the crescendo gave way to sword fights and monster battles and a lot of other things. But this isn't dumb. This is la creme de la creme. We're talking about the guy who did Interstellar. We're talking about the guy who did the Batman series. Well, you already know it, dudes. A ton of thought-provoking themes surface, giving way to the idea of the hunt versus the fight. When norms are broken, who can be trusted? Art as the one thing left behind when we die. It's a thoughtful meditation on the travesties of war. Pride and illusions. This is one hell of a film, and it's definitely gonna make a bunch of money. Christopher Nolan is the epitome of filmmaking currently. If you're a film student, I cannot see why you wouldn't try to emulate this in some manner, want to get to this point. I'll just say, from my own historical background, I believe he was working on The Dark Knight when I was in film school, and everybody was like, oh my God. And so The Odyssey is, if not a continuation of that. So yes, how did he start? I wanted to review that. I might add that in later. I don't really know. I would like to watch The Following. The Following is his first film. It's 70 minutes long. It's his kind of thing one. But yeah. Okay, cool. So why watch this film? Okay, this is 3 hours long. And I did talk to folks. I will add it in, later, but for now I'll tell you, this is not a short film. It doesn't sound like it would be. I don't know why you think it would be. This is 3 hours long. It is, from beginning to end, a mixture of epicness and fights. It's like the sandal and whatever they call those epics. But in general, let me clarify. This is Matt Damon fighting monsters. This is also not Matt Damon. It doesn't really matter. I'll say that. I think there's a lot of thoughts on casting in this thing that it seems to kind of like take away from people's potential enjoyment of the film, but I didn't mind it for the most part. So why watch this? This film is epic. It's meant to be seen big. I suggest you give yourself that privilege to see it. So I had some little things in here. Yes. Okay, so, yes, there are lots of celebrities in this film. So watch Travis Scott become a sound effect and a, watch Travis Scott as he becomes a sound effect. Part of the background you wish would just go away. John Leguizamo steals scenes as a blind dude who jokes around and is serious. Watch Robert Pattinson's play a coward like it's second nature, or maybe bask in Charlize Theron's beauty in the middle of an island. Watch as Lupita does an incredible Helen of Troy, and you just there's a depth to it that is really neat. It's short, it's sweet, and yeah. Matt Damon is Matt Damon. The big one is Anne Hathaway. Anne Hathaway is going to get an Oscar nomination here. If you don't see it coming, I don't know what to tell you. It's literally either she wins it or she gets an Oscar nom. That's all. What's the deal with this movie? The movie is long. This review is getting too long for my liking, but I will say to you, why watch this? It's based on an old thing. It's Greek. It's all that jazz. You know the story, yet you are interested in finding out what Christopher Nolan is trying to tell you. And I honestly think that he hits many different spots in here where he's able to illustrate how important and how powerful cinema is. He's able to break through and think about

shot composition and pacing at the same time that you are trying to figure out what part of the story you're in. You're also on an odyssey when you watch this. Obviously, you're trying to figure out why or how Odysseus will get back to Penelope. Because Penelope is Anne Hathaway, and Anne Hathaway is a diehard for Odysseus. And there's no way that as an audience, you would not want to see them get back together. But that's not the point. The point here is the journey. And that's kind of what the Odyssey is about. It's the journey of going through all types of trials and tribulations. So, do we need this film right now? I would say yes. I'd say in this current moment, 2026, we need more epic storytelling. Longer form stories that tell us, that ask us, that question all the things that we know about life. So when this film presents Hades, hell, or afterlife as death, as a mute, like there's characters in here, you're like, and there's no plot ruining scenarios. It's out there. When they present Hades and the idea that when you die, you become kind of like this doom gloom, like ghost that can't speak. That is actually questioning a lot of things. To me, that questions what it means to continue to live without this as your option. So if you know you're going to pass away and that this kind of like, morose, unkind and kind of smelly looking space where you can't speak is your like next step, that's kind of sucky. And so one of the things that I definitely think that Odysseus in the Odyssey is telling us is to kind of continue to strive towards goals, to strive towards love, to strive towards being a better person. And in reality, Odysseus in the story is not really the best person. He's not. It's obvious. He's abused, he takes advantage of folks in war. Not so much in the film. I think in the film they make him seem like a more sympathetic character at a certain point, which kudos to Matt Damon. But you can see the pride. You can see all these things that are that continuously kind of snip at him. He's a likable character, if that makes sense, more so than the damn play, which I think kind of there's no fun in that case. But they do a great job here. I would say stop listening to me and go check out a trailer. I'll play you a trailer right now, a little taste before we get to our next film. Here's just a taste of The Odyssey as a little trailer.

0: after years of war. No one could stand between my men. And home. Not even me.
1: Can you already feel that? That's I'm just going to say that. I'm going to stop. Look, it's shot on film also, so shout outs to you. If you know how film works, this is actually fascinating, just FYI. If you are a film fan, this is it. This is it. Christopher Nolan's the only guy, one of the only folks really sticking it to this digital monsoon that we're in. He shoots on film, which means they have to load it, light it, film it, and it's different. There's a different pacing to shooting films when you shoot on film, and essentially it takes longer. And you can tell when it takes longer, you're making these decisions that you need to kind of stick with. It's a throwback in some manners to that, but it's a return, I would say, just this idea that we should be present when we create. We should be present when we understand media. And we shouldn't just let it go over us like Odysseus when he eats the lotus flower. We should understand what we're taking in. And with that, I say we're going to shift over gears to Moana. I will play ya just a snippet of the my favorite track from the movie.
2: Okay. I see what's happening, yeah. You're face to face with greatness and it's strange. You don't even know how you feel. It's adorable. Well, it's nice to see that humans never change. Open your eyes, let's begin. Yes, it's really me, it's Maui, breathe it in.

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5: 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Let's get right into it, guys. Our next movie is Moana, and here is the trailer.
12: Makes your whole family proud. Moana, listen. Do you know who you are?
13: The stories are true.
14: The story has just begun. Beyond our reef.
5: All right, you got it. So, if you know this film, then you probably know the animated one. Moana 2016 is the one to watch, probably. Not probably, it is. So, I have never seen Moana in my entire life. I know about it, I know the songs, but I never watched it. I kind of skipped that whole era. So I went into a live-action press screening of this thing, and here was my experience. Moana, the live-action film, learns from its predecessors that you must embrace the cartoony. And luckily, the most recent Disney film sticks to the script and songs and slapstick. Points out the importance of understanding one's ancestry, and The Rock, aka Dwayne Johnson, is the film's biggest secret weapon. Is it secret? Not really. He's kind of the front face of this whole thing. Even as he sports comically large curly hair, he charms. It's true. You don't need to see this as converting the cartoon into IRL CGI people. Mostly, this lands in a dull space. I honestly closed my eyes multiple times during this thing. I was next to a group of young men who all badgered this film. They were like, in no way in hell is this a good movie. And they hated it so much. I have to tell you that the first song in, the left side of these young men, all these folks on the left side of me when I was watching it, started to sing. And they started to hum along and sing the songs that they dreaded so much. I will tell you that a lot of people hate the crap out of this movie because it's most likely a cash grab from Disney to get you to do a bunch of different things, which I will illustrate. But none of the actors here are at fault. Does this story hold more water than Minions? Yeah, it does. It has, at its core, stories about caring for nature. It is not unreasonable to see why Disney spent $200 million on this, on retelling Moana, which was a hit. The question really is, why not invest, $50 million into smaller films that make more original stories come to life that also star POC folks? I just think that, yeah, this was hilarious to watch with the Yurr crowd, who ate it up. And I did hear a lot of singing along in the theater. Guess what? It's probably empty. I'll assume mostly empty theaters at this point. But if you see Moana more than once with your kids, younger cousins, or you just want to belt out the songs, then it calls me to tell you to check it out. If not, just skip it. It's a live action Disney movie. We all have questions about why these are happening, especially one that was only 10 years ago. It is not really Like we needed to tell the story again. But here is the thing. This is the thing that everyone, I think most folks are getting, getting stuck on, is like, why didn't Disney doesn't. So there's multiple facets to this. So on one cool end of this, I gotta say it. When is the last time we've had a full POC for the most part cast, at the front of a Disney film? All POC folks talking about Polynesian culture. In some manner, it is cartoony as hell. We know that. And that's the pitfall of this thing, is that we're not getting, this is not a Polynesian documentary about the past. This is Moana talking about, like, singing, like, the water calls to her. You know what you're getting, dudes. And so, with that, I say, yes, Disney is 100% trying to get you to visit their Polynesian village resort or their Hawaiian whatever excursion and spend lots of money with your family going to see Hawaii in their resorts or just in general doing that. On the flip side, this has given, I'm hoping, a lot of money to folks to produce a film they could be proud of. And I will say that no matter if you care about this movie or not, young people, kids, and adults will be watching these films, these live action things, and especially this one because Dwayne The Rock Johnson is in it and he is charming. I would say, and here it is, the original film is better, but there are two scenes in this film that I think could join and make it better. So I think if they could take the your welcome song and the legacy stuff and smush it into the animated, we would have a near perfect movie just on my end. But with that, I say thank you so much for tuning in. Skip Moana, watch the Odyssey. Thank you so much for tuning in. This has been an episode of Life. That's it. And I will hit you with our outro right now. Boop.
0: 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That's it. Every day.

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Yo, still, they came around looking for you the other day. Word, but

0: Now, one of the things I'm most grateful for is every time I ever get a chance to perform.
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0: Why some people like everything and some are more picky. 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

0: Thank you very much.
1: 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This is our newer song. It's called Creatively.
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0: 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And you guys just heard Lolo by Destiny Rogers. Before that was Rio Bravo by Dean Martin. And before that was What You Did by Mahalia featuring Ella Mai. So we are back. It is another week at the Firehouse on a Tuesday. We are going to be on our Fun Animals show, on our Fun Animals sweeper.
1: Now it's time for Fun Animals.
0: So yes, we are on another Fun Animals show. And if you guys didn't know, Fun Animals is a show that we talk about any animal that is either like really interesting or cool or cute or just funny looking, like any animal that we really want to talk about. So today we're going to talk about sea turtles. And I'm honestly kind of shocked. Like, I didn't even know this weird but cool but sad fact at the same time. But first we're going to talk about turtles, and then I'll tell you the fact later. But turtles are so, I find them so cute. Like, when you look at sea turtles, okay, first of all, I was going to say if you have watched, but I'm pretty sure all of you here listening have watched Nemo, Finding Nemo, and then there's also Finding Dory. But in both of them, turtles, sea turtles are shown, and they are just so cute, and like they're always portrayed as peaceful, cute animals, and they're just really, really cute. Like, I would want to have a sea turtle. And like, there's also, have you ever seen like those baby sea turtles trying to get in the water? It's just so cute, and it's kind of sad at the same time, but it's so cute. But yeah, and there's so many different types of turtles, like that's why it's crazy. But I think, okay, I feel mean, but sea turtles are the ones that are cute. The other turtles are kind of ugly. Like, they're just so cute, and they can't really harm you. Well, sea turtles, guys. I mean, snapping turtles, they can like snap you, but they're just so cute, and they don't even have claws. But it's pretty sad, like, with all the pollution in oceans and everything, like, a lot of turtles are getting caught into nets and getting harmed. And, yeah, and getting harmed, because, like, they're, like, eating the nets. But that's, like, with a lot of other animals, too. But I say that specifically just because I saw a picture of a turtle stuck in a net of a sea turtle. But, so the cool fact about sea turtles, well, there's really two cool facts, but I don't know if you guys know about one of them. Probably do, maybe I just don't know it. Oh, there's three actually cool things. So one of them is that turtles can see one extra color. Like, what? That's I didn't know there was one extra color. That's crazy. So it's a color that humans can't sense, and the color is common, it says, this is what the website says, it is commonly referred to as red, and though many have tried, it is ultimately impossible for us to imagine. I don't think that the red that it's talking about is the red that we know. Okay, so that's one of the facts. The other fact is that they can live up to, drum roll please, 100 years. That is so crazy to me. That's so crazy. Just think about that. 100 years of swimming in the ocean, guys. That's crazy. Like, I honestly would like that. I find the ocean so peaceful and calm. But, I mean, there's also scary, you know, times. But, like, for turtles, they're just chilling in the water, you know, having the time of their lives, eating, swimming. That's so cool. But 100 years, that's so long. I honestly would think, like, 50 years maybe. But 100 years is so long. That's crazy. And then the last cool fact, which I don't know if other people know this. I mean, I assumed it would, that they would have to hold their breath for a long time, but I just didn't think it would be that long. But sea turtles can hold their breath for 5 hours underwater. It's kind of crazy. Just because, like, I know that, is it dolphins? I think it's dolphins. I don't remember specifically. I'm pretty sure it's dolphins. They can hold their breath for like, I think it's dolphins can hold their breath for like 10 minutes. It is dolphins. I'm just fact checking it, guys. Dolphins can hold their breath for 10 minutes, 8 to 10 minutes, which is crazy because 5 hours compared to that long, That's really, to me, that's like mind-boggling. Okay. But yeah, so you guys just listen to Fun Animals. And I hope you like turtles just as much as I do, because they're so cute and they're just awesome and like so peaceful. But yeah, you guys will be listening to some Red Hot Chili Peppers in a few seconds, so stay tuned. This is 94.9 with Chella Bella. You just listened to Fun Animals, and this is the Firehouse.

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2: Do you like beef? Do you think cows are cute? Most Americans love to eat red meat, but when cows fart, they produce methane, which is a gas that is 84 times more dangerous to the planet than carbon dioxide. The cows in America alone produce 65.86 million pounds of methane in just one day. If you stop eating beef, you can make a very positive impact on our planet. What can you do to combat this issue? You can stop eating red meat or try to reduce the amount you eat each week. You can spread the word. And if you can, being vegetarian or vegan is one of the best things you can do for your planet and your health.

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And before that was Humpty Dump by Red Hot Chili Peppers. And before that was Bop Till You Drop by The Ramones. 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
2: 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My name is Renee. Welcome to The Firehouse. I'm here with the one and only
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0: Yeah.
2: This is your first show before the show. How do you guys feel?
0: Feels nice. I like it.
2: Yeah.
0: I'm vibing over here, you know?
2: Vibing, okay. Yeah. How you doing, man?
3: Jiggling with excitement.
2: Jiggling with excitement. It's incredible. It's almost as if, you know, you referred to this before, and I no longer know the reference.
0: No, we didn't refer to this. No. It's just an inside joke.
2: Yes, exactly.
0: Yeah.
2: So, what's going on today's show, guys?
0: So, today, before we do anything, we are going to play one song, and two songs, actually, I mean, and then we will come back to this, and then we'll do a show.
2: Today we're going to be talking about an artist named NF, and I don't know much about that artist. Exactly, Peter. Yeah. So I don't know much about that artist, but Peter, you do.
0: Yeah, I know a lot. He's like really deep and stuff. So
2: yeah, so we're gonna like talk him a little bit about him. And Jacob, you know anything about this dude?
3: Nope.
2: So you got two people to inform, and our awesome listener. Wow, those. Did you just crack your
0: knuckle? Yeah, that hurt a little bit.
2: Wow.
0: Yeah.
2: I'm so sorry for your knuckles. And also, we're going to be premiering a segment. We're not going to tell you what it is, so you got to stay tuned for it.
3: Okay.
0: We'll tell you the unknown.
2: Yes. Cool. So we'll be back after the song.
0: Let's do it.
4: I've never seen a diamond in the clay.
0: This was our song?

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0: in the dark.
1: Yo, what's up, what's up? We are back in the Zoomix radio area. And we are coming at you with Sound of Madness. This is our segment where we will ask the craziest, wackiest questions that we can find in our heads. So, guys, are you ready?
2: I don't know if I'm ready for this. The craziest, wackiest questions in our minds?
1: Yes.
3: if it's crazy, then I'm ready.
1: Oh, all right.
2: Okay, we got Jacob's ready then.
1: He's leveling you up, like, I don't know.
2: I don't know.
1: There's some tension going on right now.
2: I'm not ready. He's ready. Yeah. You're ready, obviously.
1: Yeah, I'm asking the questions.
2: All right, let's go for it.
1: All right, so I'm going to start with you, Jacob.
3: Yes.
1: Since you are so ready.
2: You're ready.
1: Bigfoot, real or fake?
3: Honestly, like, if you want to think about scientifically, I'm pretty sure Bigfoot is just, like, an ape or whatever. But, like, they just call him Bigfoot because, like, he's, like, 2 inches bigger than apes. So, if you want to get technology.
2: So, you think that Bigfoot is actually just a gorilla?
3: Yeah, but
2: a large gorilla.
3: But 2 inches taller than a normal one.
1: But gorillas are only 6 feet. They are committed to be 9 or 10 feet.
3: And Bigfoot's, like, 12 or 9 or...
2: 12-foot Bigfoot? Is he that big?
1: Yeah, that's what they say. He's about 10 feet because they mark where the trees are hit.
2: Oh, so you know about the...
1: Yeah, I watch Finding Bigfoot on Animal Planet.
2: Did they ever find him?
1: Yeah, they do. They, like, see, like, apparitions of him. Like, they catch, like, some photos that are really convincing.
2: You're like, oh, that's not a tree at all. That's a Bigfoot.
1: Yeah.
2: Interesting.
1: Like, it's a running tree, unless, like, really big running tree.
2: That's very curious. Are you asking the same question?
1: You have.
2: Is Bigfoot real? I'm going to let you know right now that Bigfoot is real. Okay, he's been real, and he has a family. All right, he obviously has a zillion people that know about him and are really into him. But, you know, he's keeping a low profile. Obviously, people want to know about him. He's got a reality television program.
1: Yeah.
2: I mean, if you have a reality TV show and you're not real, then I don't know what reality television is anymore. You know what I mean?
1: I don't know.
2: I'm going to go with, yes, he's real, and he lives in Maine.
1: All right. So, now I'm hitting you with my second question. Who wants to go first?
2: I think I'm ready. I'm ready now.
1: All right, Renee's stepping it up.
2: I don't know if you know, but I'm ready.
1: Renee's stepping it up.
2: Okay.
1: Do you think there are celebrities that have faked their own deaths, and who?
2: I was not ready for that question. I'm not ready for this question.
1: We are really dark all of a sudden.
2: Wow, dude. Do you think a celebrity faked their own death? Is that what you're asking?
1: And who?
2: Damn, that is so dark. That is so dark. You're like, that's the most skeptical question I've ever heard. Who has faked their own death? Oh, man. Huckle, you got any ideas?
3: To be honest, see, look, here's the thing. You want to dig deep behind the set, basically.
2: Yeah.
3: What if the celebrities are watching this and they think, what? Who would say that I faked their own death? Which is why I say, no comment.
2: No comment.
1: So we might blow the cover and we might become targets, is what you're saying.
3: All right. Basically.
1: So, I have one person that I believe that faked their own death. And that is Tupac.
2: You think Tupac faked his own death to do what?
1: To avoid the fame. Maybe it was to getting too much to him.
2: Avoid the fame? That guy was reveling in fame. I don't know if you've ever seen a music video with Tupac, but that guy was enjoying that fame.
1: Yeah, but maybe it, like, got to his head. Maybe he was, like, realizing it. Like, I don't know.
2: That's
1: tough. But there are pictures and stuff that are said that he lives in Cuba with his aunt.
2: Okay, if I fake my own death, I would not live in Cuba with my aunt if I was Tupac.
3: I'd live in Iceland.
2: You'd live in Iceland with my aunt.
1: Bro, Iceland is fire, but, like, what if he couldn't go to Iceland because they'd find him?
3: But, yeah, he could go to Cuba.
1: Yeah, because like nobody's gonna expect Cuba. People are gonna expect like somewhere like far away, like Russia or.
2: I mean,
3: but they're not gonna somewhere really Iceland, crazy. No tourists go to Iceland anymore unless they go on the Viking tours. The Viking tours.
1: And my sources aren't really as well, but I still believe because it was really good evidence, and it's Who's Good evidence? Mythical
2: what
1: Morning.
2: What evidence is this?
1: It was Good Mythical Morning on YouTube.
2: Good Mythical Morning
3: on YouTube.
2: On YouTube. What this you is want? Your source.
1: Yeah.
3: Well, you want to know something?
2: What?
3: You want to know what YouTubers are?
2: What?
3: They're most likely either teenagers or young adults, and they can make mistakes because they're not, they don't have the brain functionality of a 21-year-old.
1: But these guys aren't 21, they're like 34.
3: Well, then that makes
2: That makes it even worse.
3: Well, yeah.
2: We all
3: now
2: know
3: they're getting older.
2: Your 34-year-old YouTuber.
1: He also has his own broadcast, too. That's a really good one, too.
3: Well, so does he live in his mother's basement?
1: No.
2: Live with Tupac's aunt? Because otherwise, I don't believe him. He better be living with Tupac, hanging out in Cuba.
1: All right. Well, those are my questions for today.
2: Those are the questions.
1: So.
2: Okay.
1: Also, we will come back and we will talk about NF and what he has gone through.
2: So stay tuned.
1: Stay tuned.
3: Stay tuned.
1: See ya.

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1: 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In this episode, we'll be highlighting stories from the McKay School here in East Boston and excerpts from some of the latest interviews featured on our indie shows. 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
2: 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And the song I chose is Power. 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
0: 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And then, like, when I'd be at my grandma's house just sitting down and, like, watching everyone walk by. And, yeah, that's why I would go back to Dominican Republic, because I feel more peaceful over there.
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2: 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And up next, we're going to listen to some conversations that groups of McKay students had with each other here at Zoomix Radio in East Boston, about teachers that influenced them, and other thought-provoking questions like, who would you be if you could be any character from history? So listen in and stay tuned for more music, more conversation, more youth-produced radio.
3: Hello.
4: Yeah, I can hear you.
3: Oh my god.
4: I can't hear myself weird.
3: Good morning.
4: Good morning.
3: Good morning, Buki.
5: All right. What? Is there a teacher or teachers who had a particular strong influence on your life?
3: All right. So my name is Liz, and a teacher that had a huge impact in my life was my fifth grade teacher, Miss Paloma. Why are you laughing? I was failing fifth grade, and I was a terrible student. But then she always showed me kindness and patience and stuff like that. So, like, and I have a better personality and character that I am right now. And yeah,
6: period.
5: A little snaps.
4: I can't snap. Okay.
6: To be honest, my sister, she's a hairstylist, and like, that's stuff I want to do when I'm older, and like, I could just like ask her about stuff like that. Yeah. And if I really wanted to play basketball, she could teach me, because, you know, she's good at basketball.
7: Oh, her name is Julie, and she will like always like beg me to like join sports like basketball and volleyball, because like, I wasn't very athletic at the time, but like, then she really showed me that like, I could actually like play sports and like do good and like, and do more physical activities, because I would always like be in the corner sitting down, like I wouldn't really do much, but now I play a lot of sports and like
3: amazing. Am I?
6: Yes.
4: Okay, y'all are gonna look at me really weird, but I would say Miss Kumbasa. She's kind of
3: funny. She's very funny.
4: She is.
6: She's goofy. It's just, I don't like her.
3: She was very mean to me, though.
4: She was, but
6: Liz, I wonder why.
4: At the time, she was cool, though, but it's just, she was funny, though.
5: What do you guys want to potentially make a radio thing about?
3: Drama. Like, oh, yes. Speak on drama.
6: Drama. Oh my god, yes.
4: I would love to.
6: Yes.
4: Me in life.
3: I know what helped me in life.
5: All right, sure. Yeah, the question is, what helped you in life?
3: Okay, so it was lacrosse. I started in fifth grade, and I improved a lot. I got invited to multiple camps. I got invited in sixth grade. I got invited to this camp that was supposed to be for only eighth graders. So that was a really good opportunity. And I got a message sent from the USA team to try out for regionals.
5: Just one word. What's that word?
6: Stay in school.
5: Wow.
3: Stay in school, kids.
6: Yes, and don't let them boys distract you, because they goofy.
3: And girls, please. Yeah. Please, right. Focus on your work, guys.
5: All right, I just got the word from Steve that we got to go. So hit me with another one. 3, 2.
3: Goodbye, bye, Bookies.
4: Maybe we said it without even talking to each other.
5: All right, cool. You guys are good.
3: That was actually fun.
8: My name's Amaya, and I also went to a camp called Camp Cedar with Liz and a couple of other my friends.
3: Amaya, kind, adventurous, crazy, eighth grader.
8: And me and my friends got to be on the same team, and our color was maroon. I got to make new friends from different states, and I got to make more friends from Boston. A favorite part, maroon had to clean the cafeteria, and in the award was we got to steal all the brownies, and that's what we did.
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3: If you could be any character from history, who would you be and what would you do?
9: I don't know.
3: Any person. Who would I be? I would low-key be one of those, like, cats in Egypt. Like, I don't know. Like, they seem like they have so much, like, power. Like, imagine just being a cat and, like, you could just do anything you want.
4: And you could.
3: Yeah, I would be a cat from, like, Egypt.
10: Jesus.
3: Oh, my God.
4: Wow.
10: Y porque nos salvó a todos y hace el bien para las personas.
3: That's cute.
11: Cristiano Ronaldo. Porque me gusta mucho el fútbol y tiene mucho dinero y es súper bueno.
3: How did we go from Jesus to Cristiano Ronaldo? Exactly.
9: Did you guys see what happened in Chelsea?
3: Yeah.
4: No.
9: There's a stabbing in Chelsea. Like an 18-year-old did it and he stabbed like an older man. That's terrifying because we all live near Chelsea. Yeah, and my sister, my family lives near, like, not, like, near, but, like, near that area somewhat. So that's kind of scary. Yeah.
4: I'm not even concerned about the people that I know that live there. I'm saying, like, I'm concerned for the person that died's family.
3: Yeah.
4: Because at the end of the day, yes, we're going to feel grief over that, but it's their family that's going to feel the most grief.
9: And he had, like, a younger son, too, and it was so sad.
3: Obviously, I would not want to kill a person, but something else I feel like I wouldn't do. I feel like I would do this, but, like, you guys know how people jump off planes with, like, parachutes on?
12: Oh, skydiving?
3: Like, skydiving. Like, I feel like I would do it, but I would also feel like I would be terrified to do that. Because, like, what if my parachute, like, doesn't work and, like, I fall? Like, oh, that's scary.
4: That sounded so funny on the microphone. I don't know why.
12: Something I would never do is obviously, like, kill somebody. I would not do that. And also, like, cheat on somebody.
9: Yeah, that's sad.
12: Yeah.
4: Something I would never, ever do is stop being friends with someone because their friends stop, or, like, because my friends stop being friends with them.
9: I know.
4: Or just hold a grudge against someone because my friend has a grudge against them, or, like, treat someone differently because my friend treats them differently. Like, that's wrong. Because I don't have no problems with that person, so why should I have problems with them? Because my friend has problems with them? Like, it just doesn't make any sense. Like, I hate when girls do that. Like, it's, like, my biggest pet peeve. Like, I hate it so much.
9: Wait, I want to say something I enjoyed, too. I really enjoyed, like, the experience and all, like, getting to talk. Because, like, I don't know. Like, I feel like it just brought us, like, a little bit more closer and stuff. And I also like talking to the microphone. It's nice. But, yeah, like, I feel like it was a really nice experience.
4: Something that I liked about this was that, like, I got to, like, be more like myself around other people. Like, because I never act like that with some people in here. Like, bye, baddies. Just know the baddest was here. So, yeah.

0: An adjective that describes me as a person is, I think I'm nice and funny and respectful.
1: Amaryllis, a funny and sweet McKay student from El Salvador.
0: My friends laugh at my jokes, and I respect people, and I try to be nice. 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
1: Welcome back. You're tuned in to the Zoomix Story Hour. You just listened to Blessed Jolie's The Lone Star State. Up next, we're going to hear an interview that went on the air during In and Within. Kenneth, the host of the show, interviewed Lazaro, a local musician here in East Boston and Zoomix alum, about some of his latest tracks, and Lazaro played some of those songs here in the studio. So enjoy.
2: Hey everybody, my name is Kenneth. I'm the host of In and Within. Today we're going to have an interview with someone cool. We're going to be doing this in Spanish. So we have Paula here with us.
3: Hi everyone.
2: Who's also going to be joining us. And yeah, bueno, empezamos la entrevista entonces. ¿Te quieres introducir?
4: Sí. 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
0: Gracias.
1: Siempre, yeah. Sí.
2: It was really intense, like, girls were going back and forth, and then the boys almost ended up winning, but I think the girls won at the end, right? Liz is a funny, expensive, and generous 8th grader from the McKay. Oh, yeah. At first, it was like 0-7. Boys were winning, and then we caught up. It felt exciting because, like, the boys always have, like, such high egos, and, like, we needed to prove them wrong. So it felt good to, like, finally beat them.
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4: 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Next up is a conversation that a group of McKay students had here in the studio about whether they would rather find their soulmate or their purpose in life. It gets pretty deep, and we hope you enjoy.
5: Would you rather find your soulmate or find your purpose?
6: I would say soulmate. And the only reason why is because my purpose is realistically I'm here, you know. Everyone's here. They have a purpose. They just have to believe in themselves. So just find my soulmate would be nice.
7: I feel like I'd rather find my purpose. Oh, specifically sorry. Because, like, if you believe in the soulmate thing, it's more or less a fate. So I let whatever path guides me to a specific person, I'll let that be my fate. But, like, I want to know my purpose because, like, I feel like not many people, like, appreciate the way they know their purpose. Because some people are like, am I worth it? Am I worth living for? And I feel like just knowing your purpose or even just having a purpose in general is, like, very important to a person. So, like, I feel like a purpose matters because people take it as a define your worth.
8: I would find my, like, soulmate mainly because I already know my purpose. It's, like, just worthiness. I feel like with my soulmate, I really want to know, like, who's my, you know, my seeker. Like, who is the person I'm, you know, meant to be with, you know? Like, I want to grow up, you know, have a house, you know, not have kids.
7: If you don't find your person, like, your person, that's fine. Not everyone's going to have their person. But, like, everyone has at least one purpose in this world. And it's because there's, like, you're surrounded by people who care about you. No matter if you know them, no matter if it's a stranger you smiled at yesterday or today. It's like everyone has a purpose.
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0: And in Salvador, I miss being with my family, like, staying at my grandma's house and, like, being with my aunts and, like, cousins that, like, don't live here and they only live over there.
1: Rocio, a funny 13-year-old girl who loves sports and always laughing, from East Boston.
0: A moment I would want to go back to is my Guatemala and Salvador trip, because I really liked going to Guatemala. It had a lot of, like, nice areas, and the weather was just so nice, and being somewhere new just, like, felt like I miss being, having, like, water fights with them, like, just lay on the hammock, and, like, the view in general, and just, like, being there. I just miss it because it was, like, so reassuring to know there's, like, such a happy place I can go to, but not that often.
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2: 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You just listened to Bobby Zulu's Maybe So. And up next, get ready to listen to some interviews that were recorded at our 35th anniversary birthday bop. The bop happened here at Zoomix in East Boston in April 2026. And our firehouse hosts, Kiki and Isabella, were on the scene asking people questions about their birthday memories, but also their connection to Zoomix and how they were feeling, taking in the party and the vibes. So let's have a listen to that.
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4: 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Y'all here to party today?
5: Hello, welcome to the Mix Party. Today we have Salma. Are you so, so, so excited to be here?
6: Very, actually, considering that I'm with you right now.
5: Oh, gee. Hello, and today we are here with
6: Chrisette.
5: Hello, hello, welcome. How you feeling the vibes tonight? Are you happy, excited? Woo!
6: I am hyped. I am so happy to be here right now.
5: Hello, hello. Today we are here with
6: Britt.
5: How you know Zoomix? What's your affiliation here?
6: I am the senior director of operations, and I've been working here for 12 years. It's been, like, a big part of my own growing up.
7: I joined Zoomix in 1992, and I was about 12, 13 years old. And
5: Hashtag love Corey. You go, Corey. Corey is literally the go.
8: Bro, Corey just got that aura on. Yeah.
5: Exactly.
7: And I came back to work full-time, and I've been working here ever since. It's an honor to work here.
5: Today we are with
9: Will Wallace.
5: And who else? Hey, what's your name?
10: That's EJ. That's my son EJ.
9: I am currently the Pathways Manager, so I support all of the youth leadership across Zoomix, all the youth staffing, our leaders in training, our Zoomix Teen Council, who just received a citation, let's go, from our State Senator Adrian Madaro. And then I help young people with their college applications, scholarships, all that kind of academic stuff.
5: And finally, share a little something about, like, your birthday in memory of Zoomix's birthday.
9: 2 years ago, a lot of times, like, I don't, on my birthday, I, like, hibernate and I, like, don't see anybody. And I'm, like, I get sad on my birthday for some reason. But 2 years ago, my partner convinced me. She was like, yo, let's get a group of friends together and go celebrate. So we went and we did an escape room. And we had a really nice dinner in the North End. And that was the birthday where I was like, okay, I think I'm going to start actually celebrating now. Because I used to not really celebrate.
5: Hi, welcome to Zoomix. Today we have
11: Demetrius. I'm a student at the Hip Hop Ensemble, led by Will and Corey. I'm a rapper, I'm a singer, I'm a music artist.
5: Oh, how cool, how cool. That's so awesome. Are you excited to be here? What's the vibe? How you feeling?
11: I'm feeling great, you know. I'm performing today. I love the stage, so it's very exciting.
5: Hello, hello, welcome back. Today we are here with
12: Martin
5: and
13: Jasmine.
5: Hello! How'd you find out about Zoomix? What's your affiliation here?
12: I work here. I am the creative tech manager here.
13: By my dad.
5: How are you feeling? The vibes? Are you happy? Excited? What are you feeling like?
12: It's really nice here. It's a really nice day out. Really just happy to see everybody. I'm glad we get to celebrate together. Yeah, it's fun. Yeah, just really proud to work here.
5: Hello, hello. Today we are here with
13: Andrea.
14: And Valentina.
5: How are you guys? How did you find out about ZoomX?
13: I joined ZoomX in sixth grade, so like about 3 years ago. I take piano, guitar, voice, and I do voices with my friend Valentina. She just started a few weeks ago.
14: Yeah, I recently started thanks to Andrea. She introduced me to ZoomX, and I think that there's so many great opportunities here and so many inspiring people, and I think it's just been a great opportunity for me to get out of my shell and really explore music and what I love.
5: Oh, yay, so exciting! What's the vibe today? How are you guys feeling after that beautiful song out there?
13: I still have nerves in my body, but I'm super excited to be here celebrating ZoomX, and it's just so much fun. There's so many things to do.
14: I am also still a little nervous. It is my first performance here at ZoomX ever in front of people, so it was a little nerve-wracking, but overall I think we did really good, and everything here today is just beautiful, and seeing like everyone together in the community is just great.
5: Okay, that's so fun. And do you guys want to share a birthday memory that you guys have, like favorite birthday or like something happened crazy on your birthday?
14: One of my favorite birthday memories was in December's my birthday, and I remember I've been begging my parents for a cat, and then my dad brought me like a little orange kitten, and it was just like the cutest thing ever.
5: Oh, baby. Hi, hello, who are we with today?
15: Jose.
5: Hello. What's your affiliation with ZoomX? How'd you find out about ZoomX?
15: I found out about ZoomX from my teacher. I just randomly asked him, oh, hey, like, do you know any music program? And he was like, oh, ZoomX. So I came here, and he also told me that the hip-hop ensemble needed another rapper. So I was like, all right, why not try?
5: That's so fun. How are you feeling the vibes tonight? We feeling happy, excited, and how are we feeling?
15: Well, I'm feeling happy, excited, but I'm also a little nervous because I'm going to perform in the open mic. So, yeah. And I don't know, I'm kind of a young performer, like just trying to get more experience in the field. But yeah, I'm excited though.
5: And do you want to share like a birthday experience that you had, like funny time or a really crazy time? Anything about your birthday that you like?
15: Okay, last birthday, my mom had like a DJ, like her friend as a DJ, and I performed some of my songs, which in front of my family. So that's very nice. It's fun sharing your talent to your family.
5: Hello. Today we are with
16: Richie Hudson. How you doing?
5: Hi, perfect. What's your affiliation and how'd you find out about ZoomX?
16: So I live down the street from here, and my first time ever stepping foot here was maybe about 15 years ago when one of my best friends actually had his wedding here. He had his wedding reception here. Yes, it's nice to come in here and feel welcomed, and everywhere you look, there's a new face or friendly face that you've met. But you can feel the energy and the vibe's pretty cool. Plus, it's a gorgeous day, too, so it couldn't time up anybody. I love having these firehouse doors open, so.
5: Yeah. And finally, would you like to share, like, a birthday memory that you have, like, in memory of ZoomX's 35th birthday?
16: Yeah, so my favorite thing that ZoomX does is the summer concert. So I try to always have that on my calendar. You know, you have a nice weekend, you cap it off with like a Sunday afternoon music on Pierce Park, and again, just like this, you bump into so many people, your neighbors, your friends. Yeah. You know, so it's a great community, and you know, ZoomX is the heart and soul of it. So
5: yeah. Thank you so much. Cheers. Have a nice day.
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2: Welcome back. That song you just heard was Jordana's I Wanna Be. And you're listening to the Isomix Story Hour. In this final segment, we'll be featuring a conversation between the host of the show One Meal for Real, Omar, and songwriter Adi Opal. Adi visited Omar's show to talk about his music, inspiration, and plans for the future after he finishes his degree at Berklee College of Music. And Adi also played a few songs on the show.
3: 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Welcome back, guys. And yeah, would you like to introduce yourself?
4: Sure. I'm Adi. I'm a senior at Berklee College of Music, about to graduate in less than two months.
3: Yeah. So coming up, we'll have two songs that Adi will go ahead and play, which we will talk about right after this as well. But yes, enjoy, guys.

0: some great songs right there. Could you actually tell us the names of both of the songs that you played?
1: Sure. The first song is called She's Finally Here, and the second song, Undecided, but still a work in progress. I can't say I've finished it.
0: She's Finally Here. Tell me, what's the background with the name or the title?
1: Everyone thinks it's sort of a love song in a way, but it's my take on how sort of everyone associates split personality disorder with the other personality being sort of necessarily the bad one.
0: Mm-hmm.
1: So this is sort of my take on what if both of them were just good people, and why can't both of them belong in the same world?
0: What about the second one? What gave what made you get interested into creating that one song for the next, for your second song?
1: Sure. The second one's still, like, part of me thinks it's done, part of me thinks it's still a work in progress, but it's mainly about, over the last year, I've sort of been in a creative rut. Many points, like, felt like giving up and just quitting what I'm doing, so the song's sort of just tackling how I felt.
0: What do you plan on doing, actually, after college? Because you're a musician, you have so much much a variety in the world to be able to do as much as you want. It's more about, like, what's your goal now?
1: My entire thing is just sort of working on my own music, releasing it, and just performing live as much as I can. Because if I could pick just one thing to do in my entire life, it would just get on stage and perform. I have a lot of shows in the next 2 months.
0: I have to ask, when was it really when you started to really think about, like, new songs, or, like, when you really wanted to start publishing those songs as well?
1: I mean, I started writing before I got to college.
0: Like in high school, right?
1: Yes.
0: Yeah.
1: And I think when I got to college, I got into sort of a writer's block, mainly because I sort of knew my capability as a songwriter, and I didn't want to write an unnecessary song. I didn't want to write a song that wasn't up to par with what I knew I could write.
0: Mm-hmm.
1: So I've written a lot of songs, but I haven't finished a lot of songs in the past 2 years.
0: Oh.
1: But I am hoping to, by the end of this year, releasing something.
0: What type of genre are you really into right now with your music?
1: I love rock music. Rock is just, like, it's embedded into me. So it's a part of my personality in a way, not really my musical style.
0: Who inspired you, actually, when in college and also when in high school? Like, who gave you the inspiration?
1: I fell in love with music mainly because I discovered Queen.
0: Oh, yeah.
1: Yeah, so Freddie Mercury is, like, my all-time hero. Recently, over the past year, I've been listening to a lot of Soundgarden and Chris Cornell.
0: I have to ask, how are these songs available, by any chance, for the public to be able to listen to?
1: Spotify, Apple Music, whatever you use to stream.
0: That's all the time we have right now. Thank you so much for coming in today, Adi.
1: Thank you for having me.
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0: Oh, my dog is the cutest one here, in case you couldn't tell. It's the white one with the big black spot. His name is Rugger, and he is peeing right now. And he is almost 7 months old.
1: Oh, he's a puppy.
0: We got him in Dedham at Schultz Guest House. And, God, he does some really funny things.
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0: I should have taken more photos of the time we were all together. The last birthday we spent at home. The last time we were snowed in with no power. 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
0: The last time we were trying to find the flashlight in the dark at home. The smell of the heater overpowered the smell of the cold air outside, but your cologne overpowered both.
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0: Yeah, I miss being a little kid because I didn't have to go to school.

amor de madre. ¿Quién no ha escuchado esa voz tierna que te dice? 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Oh.

0: I've always been the person who wondered why it's easy to feel let down and lifted up at the same time.
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0: Just like before an egg burns, it is cooked so gloriously right. Just before a plane skids to a stop on the runway, it is defying gravity. It's the physics of the known and the unknown, how our brain learns to be a scientist of the emotional sort.
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Yeah, la aldea, Anati U, Cuba y Chile, siéntelo.

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2: 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Today's special guest, Ryan Robinson, educator, musician, entrepreneur, inventor, the world's first quantum engineer, right here at your favorite place in mind. These are Expressions, and I'm Potter.
3: 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I'm with Potter, feeling expression.

0: Donald Byrd. And we're going to step into tomorrow right now.
1: It's time to sit back, relax, and prepare for your future while experiencing expressions.
0: Ladies and gentlemen, boys and girls, hello. I hope you're having a great Friday out there. It is a wonderful day, and it's a wonderful here in the studio. We have an excellent guest today. Someone, I'm telling you, I am so proud of this young man. He's kicking butt and taking names. Ladies and gentlemen, the educator, musician, entrepreneur, inventor. He is the world's first quantum engineer. Please help me welcome the illustrious Ryan Robinson. How you doing, brother?
2: Good, man. Good. Thank you for having me today.
0: It's so good to have you come in the studio, man. I mean, you have such an amazing story. And there's so many questions I have to ask you. You know? I mean, I got questions coming out of the ears over here. But we're going to keep it simple. I want to start out basically just getting a feel of some of your family references, your parents, your siblings. Where did you grow up?
2: I'm from Miami. Shout out to 305.
0: Yeah. So Miami is your hometown.
2: Yeah, yeah.
0: Yeah. So just tell us some family influences.
2: Oh man, I got a lot. So I'd say, one, I got to give a shout out, of course, to my mom. My mom is amazing. She is, she's a rebel, man, and in the best kind of way possible. She went to college in Boston at 16 years old.
0: Wow.
2: Yeah, yeah. And I was doing her thing. And,
0: you know, you can shout her name out.
2: Yeah,
0: you,
2: shout out
0: you
2: to mom.
0: You can mention
2: Misty
0: people.
2: Wheeler, what's up? What's up? Keep studying, mom. Keep studying. I got some exams coming up. Keep going. And my dad was great, too. He's a lawyer. He's from he went to FAMU for undergrad. Then he went to Howard for grad for law school. And so they're both lawyers. And they met in the courthouse. They actually met in the juvenile court system, trying to keep youth out of the prison system.
0: Wow.
2: Yeah, I even have cousins.
0: And his name?
2: Rodney Robinson. Rodney Robinson. Yeah, that was easy. That was easy. But I have cousins as well that, shout out to Guy Wheeler, my cousin, and again, 305. He has a counseling, a company. And he just like, same thing where he helps, sort of intervene on behalf of the court and say, you know, instead of again sentencing this young, usually young man, unfortunately, young black man, young Hispanic man, young man of color, to X amount of years in a juvenile detention center or in prison, Let me take him. Let me see if I can do something with them. And he's worked with some high profile clients. Even I can't say. And he's really done some great work in the black and Hispanic community.
0: So you went to MIT.
2: I did. Before that, actually, I studied at Harvard at 15.
0: Wow. Yeah. You were in Harvard at 15. So when did you graduate from high school?
2: I was in high school and Harvard at the same time. It was very hectic.
0: That sounds like a lot of pressure for a young man, man. You're at Harvard and in high school at the same time.
2: Yeah.
0: Wow.
2: Yeah, yeah.
0: So a lot of your postgraduate experience I was looking at, you've done a lot of presentations.
2: Yeah. Mm-hmm.
0: You want to touch on some of the things that you've actually been involved in?
2: Yeah. One that stands out to people a lot is the TEDx talk. I was really honored to do that. That was in response to my work with the White House during COVID. So COVID, the White House created a HPC consortium, which is a big word to mean fancy computers. And that's a big word. And so we worked with them, helped them find treatments for COVID. And lo and behold, that news reached all the way out to India. I might be mispronouncing the name, but Tripura, India, T-R-I-P-U-R-A. And they had me do a TED Talk. So that was really cool. I was really honored by that. That's one that's really notable. Another one is, I would say my first one, that was at Icebox Consulting Group. That was hosted by a young lady named Yin Nowaday. Shout out to Yin. And she, you know, she just saw my potential and said, hey, can you come and speak? And it was, I think I just graduated MIT. And next thing I know, I'm being flown out to Las Vegas to do a whole speech and everything, a whole panel. So it was really nice.
0: Wow. I mean, you have a host of, I mean, if I could spend the whole show just talking about your accolades.
2: I'm great for cocktail parties, by the way. Yeah. You got anything up, let me know.
0: Let him know, y'all. I mean, seriously, he only does one show a night, but he's here all week. But, no. So let's get down to the get down.
2: Let's do
0: because
2: it.
0: I, What is quantum physics?
2: Yeah, you know, it's it gets a bad rap because it has a very crazy name, right? Quantum. People usually don't use that word quantum in their day-to-day. So the way I break it down for people is this, is that quantum comes from the same root word as quantitative, right? It just means count. So it's the Latin word quanta, which again just means count. So when you think quantum, think quantitative. So you can almost think, say, quantitative physics. And it just means that same way like with the old school film, right, where it was like you had a certain film rate or right, refresh rate, it's the same thing. It turns out that the universe works the same way. Whereas so instead of things being continuous, right, instead of being like, say you're singing something and it's like, it's like, it's more of like a scale to it. And so, but it's so seamless that we see it, the universe, the experience as continuous. But pretty much what the big giants of physics of the 20th century realized, like Einstein and Bohr, is that actually these pretty much the universe has sort of like a film rate to it. Yeah.
0: So it's almost like a digital film rate that counts off.
2: Right. Exactly.
0: Wow.
2: Exactly. Yeah.
0: That's deep, brother.
2: Yeah.
0: So, in essence, how do you tie in? Because I know you did a big thing with quantum physics and computing with medicine.
2: Right. Yeah.
0: So how does that work, or what exactly did you do?
2: Yeah, so that was actually what made my first or second project. I was still at MIT when I was working on it. So to keep it simple, we were looking at ways to make an impact. And one of the things that impacts us most is our health, right? Everybody has a body, you know, and we're all trying to be as healthy as we can. At least we try to be. And so point is that when I started talking to pharmacists and other scientists in the medical field, we realized that, quote unquote, drug discovery, making new medication, is, quote unquote, the most complex thing we're doing today. Most complex thing we're doing today. And so now I have to go back to that quantum definition for a second. So one of the things that's really, really unique about quantum is this term that anyone who's like a layman scientist or watched Nova or anything like that is something called superposition.
0: You mean like me?
2: Right, exactly. I'm in the right spot. So it's called superposition. And what that means is, it's literally what it means. So it's two things in the same position, superposition, more than one. And so that's important because what goes on there, it's stay with me for a second. So what that means is that something can be both up and down at the same time, left or right at the same time. Now, what the heck does that mean? Real answer is it doesn't really empirically mean anything, because the second you try and sort of observe that, you know, wait, what? How can something be up and down at the same time or left and right at the same time? The second you try and observe that, then the universe sort of almost notices you noticing it, right? And then it flips back to either up or down. Left or right, right? And so, but in the meantime, it's sort of that shadow, if you will, it's superposition, meaning both at the same time. Now, where I'm going with that, bringing it back to the drug discovery part, is that we can use that strange phenomenon of something called superposition to actually just have a hold information of two different states at the same time. And so the reason that's relevant is that computers, regular computers, they can only describe something one at a time. So they can only describe things as up or down, left or right. That's what we call binary, right? So if you see the matrix where all the zeros and ones, that's binary. So that's how computers sort of translate what they're doing to humans. And so the thing is, instead of it being a zero then a one, in a quantum matrix, if you will, it would be a zero and a one. And so we describe it, we sort of write it down that way. Again, empirically, physically, like you can't really observe it, because the second you observe it,
0: it starts focusing.
2: It says, I see you watching me, I'm going to go back. And that's what Schrodinger talked about, Schrodinger's cat. And so finally, the last part of this is that by using that unique advantage of quantum, the superposition idea I'm just telling you about, we can describe something and hold more information than a regular computer. That means we can handle all that complexity, right? All that nuance to make a medication cheaper and safer for people. So that's what we got to do.
0: So it's actually occupying the same space with two different realities.
2: Exactly. And it sounds really complex, but in a way, we do that every day, right? So it's called cognitive dissonance, right? You got that family member that they annoy you, they irk you so much, right? But you really love them, but you're like, if I could just grab you by the hair
0: and just shake you a little bit.
2: Yeah. So, you know, we do the same thing. Cognitive dissonance is the same idea.
0: Okay, so what is, to move on, what is NanoSplash device? What is
2: that? So NanoSplash was an old project of mine that I worked on during the same time with the White House, where pretty much it was a COVID test. So we saw this huge need for COVID testing. I remember a super brief story. I went to CVS, and at this point, they were still trying to figure out the test. This was early 2020. We were still trying to figure out where do you go for testing and how do you do the testing, and they didn't tell me that, you know, you need a car, you need to go to the drive-thru. So I just walked to CVS, and so they said, you gotta go to the drive-thru. I said, what? So I walked in through the drive-thru. I got four trucks behind me, I got an escalator in front of me, and I'm just like, hi, can I get my COVID test? And the lady looked at me so confused. I take the test, and you know, you're putting that little
0: swab. She still gave me the test.
2: And so I'm just standing like a regular person in the middle of this like drive-thru, like, and then I'm putting the thing up my nose. She's saying deeper and deeper and deeper. Next thing you're crying like you just had a terrible breakup, you know, like a boyfriend broke up with you. You know what I'm saying? You're trying to buy some ice cream at the store, and it was terrible. And I saw this family of four in their car come into the drive-thru and stare at me. I had a stare-down contest with four people, this family of four, as I'm crying tears in the middle of this drive-thru. They looked terrified. And I was like, yeah, we could do something a little different.
0: There's got to be a better way.
2: Got to be a better way. So, you know, I kind of went back to the drawing board and said, let's make something you can just sort of put stuff in you. Maybe you could put, you know, spit something out. It's a little bottle and get a little color change and say, okay, do I have it or not have it?
0: Okay, I got to move on because I got so many questions.
2: I know, I'm ready.
0: I got tons of questions, you know, not just ones that everybody with the inquiry minds want to know, but I get questions that I want to know.
2: Let's do it.
0: So here's a biggie, and you can take, you know, your time with this before we end this particular set. I want your take on, because I know you utilize it all the time in your work, AI. And the dangers of AI.
2: Okay, that could be a whole nother
0: show.
2: You're about to call me back for that one, but I'll give you the spark notes of it. Is like any tool, right? It's a powerful tool. I think of a quote by I believe it was MLK. It says we have guided missiles with misguided men. Right, we have guided missiles with misguided men. So any tool can have great power, both good or for bad. And a little bit in that sense goes back to the quantum thing where it could be up and down, or in other words, it could be good or bad at the same time. Right, at the same time. And so what happens is that people who want to do good, we're using it for good. People who want to do bad, they're using it for bad. And the trouble is right now is that, you know, people don't fully understand how to regulate it. So you have this powerful tool, but it's not the legislature is, especially in a democratic society, you know, usually responds to things retroactively. So you're seeing it on a little bit on a state level, but we haven't seen any really major legislation on a federal level. Actually, when I was at Harvard, one of the things I actually, crazy enough, wrote my paper about was Michael Jackson's estate and his identity, and how there's this harder. It's hard to protect, you know, what's called now, we call it digital assets or digital twins.
0: Yes.
2: Right. And so, in other words, right now, I can take your identity, I can take Potter's identity, put it on the internet, and make any sort of video with it I want, you know, any sort of crazy position or anything like that, and that's right now, that's legally okay. And
0: even pornography.
2: Even pornography. And that I actually have a friend. Shout out to Quinn, a chaplain. He actually worked, fortunately, with Massachusetts. They actually, we're one of the only states to pass a revenge porn law where you can't, you know, make crazy videos of your ex or anything like that. So we're a bit ahead of the curve, but not so other states, not so much, and federally not so much. So it gets challenging to, you know, protect your IP on a federal level. But more going to the education side for a second is that what you're seeing here is just like any tool, right? You know, if you buy a car, but you normally walk to work. You know, you might gain a few pounds, you know, your muscles might get a little weaker, that kind of thing, but it's convenient, right? So it's kind of this trade-off with technology. There's a price to pay for the convenience. Mm-hmm. And so with that, you're seeing on the student side is we're actually seeing a really big dip in critical thinking. So meaning that we have students that can analyze this and do that with the help of AI. But when it comes to literally, you know, why are you here? Why are you in this program? What do you want to do with your life? That's where a lot of times it falls short, where, you know, you might someone say, I want to, you know, work in the Navy. Okay, great. But like why the Navy? So that exigence, we call it exigence,
0: yes.
2: Means motivation, right? The urgency of something we're starting to see some gaps in that.
0: But we can't duplicate that in AI.
2: Right.
0: You know, that's a human
2: Exactly. It's so what's going to happen is that it's really going to come down to a few different. I've talked about this at other shows as well. Is that it's going to come down to a few different major factors for humans that are going to be our sort of bread and butter. It's going to be our taste. Right, like we think about art, right? What is our taste? What is your style, right? What is your judgment? What is your judgment? Is this good food? Is it bad food? You know, and also comes down to is very simply is values. That's where the core of this is. We as humans have to decide what is valuable, what is not. Even when people make AI, when they make these ChatGPTs and Geminis and everything, someone's telling them, hey, you know, this is a value. Steer our users towards this and steer our users away from that. So those important things are really going to guide human AI interaction in the future.
0: Our senses,
2: yeah,
0: will be,
2: yeah, and pretty much your discernment, right, on mm-hmm. what you think is worth your consumption, right, worth your time, and finally, I'll say is that is the ability to communicate with other humans is crucial. It's crucial. Again, we're seeing a dip in that, of course. Part of that was COVID. A lot of that was COVID. But at the same time is that now more than ever, when teams and companies are recruiting people, what they're looking for now is less of like a hard skill, but more so, are you able to, can we throw you into a team and can you just sort of really connect with people, a diverse team, right, and then push this project forward? Can you see what's important? Can you make decisions? Can you decide who the stakeholders are? And can you guide these AI solutions towards our customers' demands?
0: So we haven't got to the Umbrella Corporation yet, or
2: no,
0: Skynet.
2: Not yet.
0: Not there yet. Okay, I got one more question in this segment, and this is a personal question to you. What advice from your past do you feel had the most impact on your development?
2: Oh man. I would say this is going to be kind of crazy, but I'd say the probably the most impactful, because you didn't say the best advice.
0: I said the most impactful.
2: Most impactful would be give up. If someone tells you to give up, and part of your mind's going, yeah, you know, I should give up, then honestly, you probably should give up, because to make it any place in this world, any, you know, position worth having, you got to not give up, right? You got to really turn down the naysayers. You got to turn down that inner voice that says that I'm not enough, I can't do enough.
0: Turn it
2: off. Somebody can just come, you know, and tell you, hey, give up, it's not worth it, and you can, and that holds weight on you, and that kind of moves you a little bit, then I would say maybe you're not in the right path, and maybe you need to kind of reconsider, again, going back to the last question, your values, right? Because coming to where I've been now in life, I get emails from people saying give up. You know, I get people calling me constantly, give up, you know, all this kind of just working, and then working in the lab. You know, you work until 3 a.m. and there's a failed experiment. You know, are you going to go back and do it again, or what's going on? You're going to are you going to give up? So I'd say the most impactful advice that I got was, again, to give up, because it made me, going back to the quantum question, observe myself, right, and say, how do I react to this? How do I respond to this? How do I feel about this? Does it resonate with me? Should I give up, right? Or actually, does this make me burn with anger and say, you know what? I'm not giving up. Who are you? Why are you telling me to give up?
0: Makes you fight more.
2: Exactly. Makes me fight more. So you got to be a fighter in this life, and you can't let people tell you to give up and take it for what it is. You got to keep moving forward.
0: Okay. I was amazed. Well, not amazed. I mean, I should have known after meeting you. But I was enthused with your music. You have, and we're going to talk about your inspiration and all that later in the set. But I want to play one of your sets, and I want it, you know, you go under the auspice of Austin Gold.
2: Right.
0: I like that. But this first piece that I'm going to play, Selfish, where did that come from?
2: Oh man, that's a fun song. You know, I think all of us have been in that relationship where, you know, you're trying to make it work, you're trying to give all you can, and you know it's not working out for whatever reason. You find it's just kind of, the person kind of just keeps taking it, and you keep giving, but you're just so enthralled with them, infatuated, in love, whatever word you want to use, that you just keep giving, and you know it's messed up, and you
0: obsessed.
2: Know it's like obsessed. That's gonna be a sequel song. That you just so head over heels that you keep everybody telling you should give up, stop. You know, again, go back to the same point, but you know it too. That one you know. Maybe I should kind of, you know, pause this one, but for whatever reason, you just so ... obsessed, even though the person is ... a little selfish.
0: So we're going to do a Selfish from Austin Gold. And I got something from Josephine Baker. And then we're going to come back with another piece from Austin Gold. So everyone, please stick around. I got much more in store for you right here, your favorite place in mind, with my special guest today, Brother Ryan Robinson. He is an educator, a musician, entrepreneur, inventor. And I don't think you understand, this is so very important, the world's first quantum engineer. I don't think you get it. I'm going to say it one more time so everybody can understand what I'm talking about. He is the very first quantum engineer. And we'll be back with much more right here on Expressions.
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3: We all listen to Expressions with Potter, and guess what? On Expressions with Potter today, whoo, what a guest I'm getting. Brother Ryan Robinson, right here in the studio. You don't understand, he's the world's first quantum engineer. You know what I'm saying? Okay, first, I want to ask you about the last cut we heard.
1: Yeah.
3: As Austin Gold.
1: Yeah.
3: Where was Holding Back cover? See, I did discover that you play an instrument as well.
1: Right. I play saxophone, yeah.
3: So where did this come from?
1: Oh, man. You know, it's funny. Some of the best songs, man, they just come out of you. Like, I wasn't even sitting down planning to write a song. I was just in the shower where all our best thoughts come from. And it just flowed out. I said, hold on. It's, you know, and I grabbed a notepad and I started writing it down. I wrote the song maybe in like 15 minutes, for real. 15 minutes, arranged it and everything. And then when I looked back at it, then I was like, wow, I think this really can describe a lot of people, you know, where we want to be loved and give love, but, you know, we're a little scared to do that sometimes. And so a lot of times we hold back. And so the song hopefully gives you something to relate to, but also kind of encourages you to maybe, why are we holding back? You know, do we need to hold back?
3: So as a touch, where does your inspiration come from for anything? Not just your music, but your inspiration for your science.
1: Yeah. No, that's a great question. I think I have two basic motivations. One is personal, individualized, and one is more collective. On the collective side, is really I just want to make a difference in the world. You know, I just see so many problems, and I just want to try and help in any way I can. So whether it be, again, with helping with medication, making it cheaper and safer for people, or, you know, music, which is the medicine for the soul. So really just trying to help people. And I feel like, again, I'm a big fan of Einstein, of course. Mm-hmm. Maybe a little bit more than most. Maybe a little more. But he felt that intelligence was a gift given to you to benefit mankind. You know, same thing with John Dewey and other people. Be ashamed to die till you want a victory for mankind. And so I feel the same way. So I made a big deal of not, trying to use my intelligence for, say, making weaponry or, you know, promoting any sort of political agenda, but really just trying to help the people. And so that's what I've tried to do on the scientific side. And then on the individual motivation, like I said before, really I just love the pursuit of excellence. I love the pursuit of glory, of greatness, of just trying to be the best you can be. Some of my huge inspirations are Bruce Lee. I'm a huge fan of his, huge mm-hmm. fan. Michael Jackson, of course, Alexander the Great, Arnold Schwarzenegger, all those people that really tried to just be the greatest at what they did. So I really enjoy just the pursuit of excellence.
3: Excellent. That is excellent. Yeah. Okay, so that's going to drop me right into a good segue of, where does your inspiration come from?
1: Yeah. For the music, you mean?
3: For everything. Because you have inspiration that drives you in the lab as well.
1: Yeah. Oh, yeah. Yes, for sure. So I made our latest product, Sensa, and we'll talk about that later, but S-E-N-S-A, Sensa. And, man, the motivation for that just comes out of seeing how, you know, how sick people are, you know, and how, you know, our systems. We're in a strange system in America. We have the best doctors. We got the best research. Everybody wants to come here. Everybody wants to go to our schools. We got the best colleges in the world. But then we go to hospital for some reason, everything's mixed up, right? And then when you do get it worked out, then insurance is charging you, you know, up the wazoo. And it just doesn't make any sense. And so it's really, really challenging, especially for an everyday person. And I remember walking through the halls of MIT as an undergrad. And I remember looking at these articles. We post articles on our wall. So as you walk through MIT, you'll see all these articles of the new mm-hmm. stuff we've done. And you'll see this random article, just making up an example, improved cancer detection to 99.9%. And I'm like, whoa, this is amazing. This is insane. But then you track the research and it never goes anywhere. You know, you don't see it in the hospitals in Detroit. You know, you don't see it in the clinics in Lynn, right? And that's just so frustrating. And so for me, I never wanted to be, just a scientist in the lab in a strictest sense of the word or in the university. I wanted to really make a thing and put it in your hand. Cause it takes a lot of effort. And I understand why now, you know, now that I'm an entrepreneur, why there's that gap. And it's very challenging. It's very, and we can talk about that too if you want me to. And it's very challenging, but I realize, you know, you need someone to sort of champion every piece of research you see, every article you see that improves this or that. You know, you need somebody to really champion it. But more specifically, I want to give a specific story. Is my cousin Alice, that's really sort of my origin story on the medicine side. She was like my second cousin, so she was like my grandma, you know, my second grandma, and she was the one that had all the family pictures of everybody and tell you about the stories, you know, and tell you about how your grandma was back in the day.
3: She was the historian.
1: Yes, yeah, yeah. She was telling how your grandma was moving, you know, back in her teenage years, 20 years, like, oh, grandma, what was that? Okay. And, you know, so she was that cousin and had, you know, cupboards of just, you know, all the food, maybe some of the expired food way in the back, you know, you need somebody to try and help her move some of the stuff out of there, but they never, you know, it was great. It was really great. And I remember her son, cousin Todd, would live with her, and they always be yelling, and he says, can you fix the printer? Nah, Ma, I can't fix the printer. Something wrong with the printer. You know, they go back and forth. It was beautiful. But and she was in Liberty City, Miami. Liberty City, which is actually a famous town in Miami, especially for black population.
3: Yes.
1: And so, but to get to the point of the story is that she was a cancer survivor. Pancreatic cancer. Pancreatic cancer was those who are familiar with it. It's very lethal. It's one of the most, if not most lethal cancer there is.
3: It's usually not even discovered until the third or fourth.
1: It's actually the same cancer that Steve Jobs died of, for context. And so she beat it, and you know, she was really happy. Her whole family was very excited for her, and she was doing her monthly checkups, as you do. You go in, and doctor checks you out, and by the ninth month, she went into the ninth month, so it's 9 months after surgery, they said, uh-oh, we got a problem.
3: It's back.
1: And not only that, you've got 3 months left to live. And so we went from this exuberant Southern woman, you know, just dancing up and down the halls, same thing, Josephine Baker, Nina Simone, you know, beautiful music, to just, next time I saw her, I was about 12 years old at the time, was in a hospital bed. And she's got all the IVs linked up, you got the heart monitor and the beep, beep, beep that we all are familiar with, and you know, she could barely speak, we could barely have a conversation with her, and I just remember walking in with my mom and I, and her cousin Todd was just, you know, months ago they were arguing about the printer, and now, you know, he's just trying to fight for his mom to be alive, and I remember just him saying, mom, and at this point she was, you know, pretty much in the twilight of it, and you could see her head turn a little bit, and she wanted to respond, you could tell she wanted mm-hmm. to respond, and unfortunately she ended up passing away. And my takeaway, the reason that's my inspiration, because it wasn't, she did everything right. Right, she did everything right, like a lot of us do. Right, she did everything right. She went to the doctor, she did the surgery, but the problem was the technology wasn't
3: hadn't
1: there.
3: Caught up. Yep.
1: Right, and now that's just heartbreaking to see, is that, you know, when I hate when people do things right, quote unquote, as we define it in society, and they still get the short end of the stick. So I just wanted to make sure that nobody gets the short end of the stick if they don't have to.
3: Mm-hmm. I noticed that you talked about the difference between hospitals in Massachusetts or hospitals in the greater Boston area and the technology filtering out.
1: Right.
3: I know a few years ago, Mass Department of Public Health had created a system where they were going to take a small section of the population and do a complete physical makeup to know what their, oh my God, how do I explain it? They would have all of the information about their makeup so they could actually diagnose based on the individual
1: right.
3: What they needed, as opposed to a general standard of what they do for anyone. And it lasted a very short period of time, and then I never heard anything about it, where they were taking folks in and doing a complete makeup of what their body needed, what their body rejected, you know, I forget exactly how it was called, but it was to take a, it was to have the information about an individual separately from the general public.
1: Right, right, right.
3: And it just disappeared. Yeah. Nothing ever happened after that, which I thought was an excellent idea. Why don't we have that for everyone, where when you go in to see a doctor, they have a breakdown of right. all of your specifics and not just what they do for the general public.
1: Yeah.
3: So when you said that, I said that would be a great move mm-hmm. if it were to ever happen. But technology.
1: Yeah, technology.
3: Catching up.
1: Yeah.
3: So I want to, here we go. And I know this is not the end of your career, so I'm not
1: going
3: to say
1: it. Yeah, go ahead.
3: But what has been your most fulfilling moment or accomplishment at this point in time in your life?
1: Oh, man. I got a few. I got a few, but I'd say the most impactful one.
3: You can give me a couple.
1: I'll give you a couple. Okay. I would say, you know, when I was working with the White House, I was also traveling the country and just trying to gauge, you know, how is our country responding to this? Because we have so many different segments to our population here. It's a huge country. We're almost subcontinental. And California is different from, again, going back to your last point, California is different from Massachusetts, different from Florida, different from, of course, a classic Texas. I want to see how is country responding to this pandemic. And I was in an RV. And I was traveling. This had, again, that'd be 2020, 2021. And I started in LA and traveled all the way down to Miami. And on the way there, I believe it had to be Arizona. And I stopped in some sort of gas station, you know, with the IHOP or the Denny's kind of thing. And I remember I walked in and I was the only person of color in this gas station. Let me tell you, it was a very interesting position to be in. I felt like Michael Jackson walking into a music video and everybody's looking at him. And
3: before the Pepsi commercial.
1: Right,
3: too.
1: Yeah. Well, oh, my goodness.
3: Before the fire.
1: So I sit down, and at this point, the whole restaurant is looking at me, by the way. Yeah, I mean, it's about maybe 50 people. And I was like, I'm going to break down into a dance number. Like, what's going on? Is this Grease or what? West Side Story? What's going on? And so I'm sitting there waiting to be served, just like everybody else. And the waitress comes, really young, white lady, and couldn't be older than 19 years old. And I'm just talking to her, you know, she says, oh, can I get the waffles, and this and that? And you just start talking. And I says, oh, what are you doing in town? And I said, I'm a researcher, I'm a scientist, and I'm studying COVID. And at this point, she starts breaking down. I mean, she starts breaking down tears. And I'm looking around like, oh, what's that? Now the restaurant's really looking at me. So I'm like, oh, no. And she says how her grandfather had COVID. And it was a real tough battle with COVID. And she started breaking down crying. She gave me this huge hug, saying, thank you so much. Thank you so much for working on this. And, you know, that's when I knew, okay, this work is really important. This work is really important. Because a lot of times as scientists and as politicians and all these people and bureaucrats, they get so isolated from people. Mm-hmm. Mm-hmm. That's really the core problem. And in many ways is that you have these decision makers that are isolated from their decisions.
3: They lose the connection.
1: They lose the connection. So for me, I made sure when I was working with the White House, even though it was a prestigious thing and, you know, very resume building, I actually joined COVID support groups on Facebook. So every day I would wake up and I would read the testimonies of people with COVID, who had COVID, who had lost family members to COVID, just to stay grounded, right? I think Aristotle has a quote that says, for a tree's roots to reach heaven, its roots must reach hell, right? And meaning they just have to be balanced. And so I just want to always keep perspective. So in that moment, again, some random Denny's in Arizona where this young white girl was hugging me, I just was so honored to be in a position where I could help people. And you feel like, regardless of the race, color line, the class line, any education line that, you know, so often tries to divide us in this country, you know, we're all just people just trying to make it work, trying to keep our families safe, trying to put some food on the table, you know. And so in that moment, I really felt that, which is really wonderful.
3: Blood is red.
1: Yeah. Amen. Amen.
3: Okay, so here we go. One more before I take a break and we get into some hardcore science questions, because I set up a few nights thinking about what I

0: I would just, honestly, I think I would just say you're welcome. I would say you're welcome. There's a, you know, so many times we're trying to get to the future self. We've made this contract with ourselves, right? Like, I'm going to be great, or I'll be truly me when I've, whatever, I've lost 10 pounds, I've made a lot of money, you know, or maybe I've been on the radio station, shout out to Potter. And and then you have this moment, but you realize that, wait, I needed to be all those previous versions of myself to get to this moment.
1: Yes.
0: Right? All of them are within you. It's just like when you talk to children, they say the wisest things. You're like, whoa, have you been here before? You know, and it's because the sage is in them. You know, that wisdom is in them. And it reminds me of a quote by William Blake. He says that time is the moving picture of eternity.
1: Yes.
0: Right? And so even when we see a child, the older woman or the older man is still in them. The same way, you know, with us now. And so, and the same way when you get older, then the inner child comes out more sometimes, you know, and that's why you always see the grandparents with the kids, and they're both laughing and joking, and you know, maybe eating watermelon on the porch, and you know, it's a beautiful thing. So you really got to thank past versions of yourself, and I say that because especially with going back to health,
1: yes,
0: right, and even wellness. A lot of people have like high bodily expectations of themselves. You know, I didn't look the same way I used to look when I was in my 20s or 30s. Listen, that the person in the 20s, 30s, they were dealing with a lot.
1: They're
0: dealing with a lot. And give them some grace, you know, give them some grace, and they're the only reason you got to make it this far, and vice versa. So you know, you really got to give yourself some grace. And I would tell my future self, "Hey, you're welcome. You owe me one. You owe me one.
1: Carry this with you."
0: Yeah, that's what I would say.
1: I mean, that's ironic because I always had envisioned myself actually being the first news reporter on the moon. Mm. And you know, I don't think it's going to happen, but it was a good aspiration.
0: Hey, you never know. I can make a space station one day.
1: Hey, I'm ready to go.
0: Hey,
1: I actually told my family that I when SpaceX came out, they had you could sign up.
0: Yeah,
1: you know, to get a ride into space, and I signed up at 65 years old and to take my son with me, but. You know, that's a whole nother story.
0: Yeah.
1: Okay. So we're going to come back with more of the great, incomparable Ryan Robinson and a bunch of scientific questions. So stick around because I got some stuff. You know, I've been sitting up all night looking at this stuff, trying to figure out what to ask you and what was appropriate. We'll be right back. Well, in the meantime, let me just remind everyone, you know, it's time again. Our Zoomix Annual Walk for Music fundraiser is this Sunday, July 12th. 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That's East Boston Week, and we're going to celebrate the power of music. 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We're going to have face painting and T-shirts for the kids. And then we're going to walk together through the green spaces of Eastie, ending at Pierce Park, where we'll be kicking off our summer concert series. That's right. We've been doing that for 20 years, every Sunday throughout the summer, right at Pierce Park. So if you want to walk with us or you want to sponsor a walker, just go to our website. We're www.zumix.org. Zoomix.org. And then we're going to be right back.
0: Let's do it.
1: with the incomparable Ryan Robinson. Stick around, folks. I get much more for you.
2: 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Become one with reality. Accept expressions with Potter.

0: She blinded me with science, Dobie Gray. And Ryan Robinson is right here with us, ladies and gentlemen, blinding everyone with science. What an intelligent brother. I'm being silly right now, but here we go. This part of the show, ladies and gentlemen, is actually for me. Sitting up all night watching science theory, and you know, this is my favorite stuff. So I have some questions for you.
1: Okay, let's do it.
0: And these are questions that I personally would like to know. First, I want to touch on one of the things that drives me bananas.
1: Okay.
0: Literally, I get so aggravated. You know how we see all the time news reporters, weather reporters, meteorologists, and people talk about, oh, the northern lights are so beautiful, and you have to go see the northern lights. And in my head, I'm going, you idiots. Do you know that that's usually CMEs? And for those of you that don't know, coronal mass ejections. That means the planet is being bombarded with radiation, and if it wasn't for the ozone, we'd all be fried.
1: Pretty much, yeah.
0: So, I mean, CMEs, help me with this, brother.
1: Yeah, absolutely. So, in short, the sun is a really special object. We need it in every aspect of our lives. It's a sort of the source of life on Earth. But it also, it's a little fiery, if you haven't learned that by now. So, it's got some side effects that come with that source of life, and some of that is that it has this sort of coronosphere that emits billions and billions of tons of plasma in every which direction, right? And so some of it hits Earth, and now most of it we're shielded with by, again, the ozone. It's called magnetosphere of the Earth. But in the process of that, some of it kind of leaks through, and you get, so we're talking about the northern lights. And so it gets, it's a bit of an interesting situation, because actually I think we're talking about it later, but the magnetic poles are actually weakening a little bit over time. It's weakening about 9-10% approximately. Last time I checked.
0: Wow.
1: Yeah.
0: Now that's a lot.
1: It's a lot. Now it's relatively normal. Pretty much, Earth sort of has these magnetic mood swings that last for random periods of time. On average, about 20,000 to 30,000 years. But on average, being not really a great estimate here, because the ranges can go anywhere from 10,000 years to literally a couple million years. So average is like not a great estimate. The range is too big for it. So it's really, really huge. And so the problem is that the magnetic field now is changing, right? And it's not a problem in the day to day, but it means that if you had, going back to the space travel, time travel question you asked me in the last segment, if you traveled, you know, millions of years in the future, it essentially up would be down and down would be up, kind of going back a little bit to that quantum reference in the beginning. So the poles would be switching. It does that. Last time it switched was almost a million years ago. Yeah.
0: So the equator wouldn't be where it's at today.
1: It would be a little bit different. And then, like, your technology would work much differently. And you see that, like you're talking about with the CMEs, is that it creates this effect on our magnetic technology. Technology that involves electricity as well. Electromagnetic.
0: And we've had several burnouts, like the big one in Seattle a few years ago.
1: Right. Yeah. Yeah.
0: So magnetic fields. First of all, it's like the sun is spitting on us.
1: Pretty much. Yeah. That hot, it's got to go somewhere.
0: So magnetic fields. I know in research the Earth has changed over several times, even multiple times before the dinosaurs were taken.
1: Right.
0: And the magnetic fields, if they changed, it would do it again. But what I want to know is, with the magnetic fields changing, we know that this type of weather, because we're talking about how, you know, global warming has changed the weather, but only in the last 200,000 years has the weather been comfortable like this.
1: Prior to that,
0: it was crazy.
1: Yeah, right, it was.
0: So are we going back to that with the changing of the magnetic fields, or is the weather going to start getting out of, you know?
1: Yeah, so weather is going to change. Now, keep in mind, the weather is going to change, period. That's just going back to that quote by William Blake, right? So the Earth is always changing. It's not a static thing. So if you, of course, went back billions of years ago, then it was this very hot, magnetic, iron, metally sort of thing. And if you go, you know, much in the even a little bit farther after that, then we were mainly ocean. Right. Then we got periods where we were pretty much exclusively ice. So like you said, this is a unique period for us where it's relatively warm. And then you've got some human effects in there, obviously called global warming. But there is, to some degree, a little bit of this, you could almost call it natural warming. This is sort of expected warming that's contributing to everything. So weather is going to change, period. But, of course, we're not really helping so much.
0: Not so much.
1: To say the least.
0: Okay, so that leads me to the moon return.
1: Right.
0: We're going back to the moon.
1: Yeah.
0: I don't know why we waited 50-some-odd years to go back, but... going back to the moon, I've always wondered, because you never hear them talk about shielding, radiation shielding, whether it's in structures, whether it's in the ships that we travel in, or in the spacesuits. If we're not shielded, again, we're being bombarded constantly. We're not in Earth's atmosphere that's going to protect us. What has been, and you've worked with NASA before, are we doing anything to prep us for this? I know at one point we saw where they were talking about building units on the moon, but underground.
1: Right.
0: Or on Mars in tunnels or underground.
1: Right.
0: So where are we going with the shielding piece? We don't even talk about it.
1: Yeah, no, it's a great question. So for me, I worked with the nuclear science department at MIT. I was part of my dark matter research. And so radiation, it's a huge issue. You're able to, fortunately, we have thought about that before, and more like the broad scientific community, especially around MIT. And we have technology that allows you to shield a lot of this radiation. And so it is really powerful. I think we're still testing it at the extremes of when you're like going at deep space. But something like the moon, we're pretty comfortable with. I think it's something you have to time for, and keep in mind the health assessments of the astronauts before and after, right? So the interesting thing is you have to do a lot of longitudinal studies, right? Because let's figure, okay, how much cancer did this radiation potentially cause, right? How much of that maybe was your effect of you being back on Earth and all the pollutants involved in that. So the challenges with testing this radiation with actual humans, so say going from strictly sort of lab space, material science space to humans, people actually wearing this equipment and being in these space shuttles, is that you got to do these really longitudinal studies to say, okay, how cancerous or injurious is this radiation exactly, especially long term? Yeah.
0: Especially long term.
1: Yeah, especially long term.
0: We talk about deep space travel, and if we are not able to handle the little bit that hits us on Mars, how are we going to be able to handle going to and beyond Saturn and Jupiter, where the radiation is totally out of control?
1: Right. Well, fortunately, we send satellites up there in advance. We send out, you know, different shuttles. So we kind of get a little bit of data. But I think the challenge, unfortunately, remember when the Russians used the monkey way back?
0: Yes.
1: Unfortunately, the thing in science is that you got to, even if you have a theory, you've got to test it to see if it's true. So someone's going to have to go up there and actually see what's going on and come back, and we do your health test results and make sure that you're okay.
0: That monkey ended up being King Kong, I want you to know. I'm being silly now, science fiction again. But yeah, especially, in studying.

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Hey, this is 94.9 FM, Zoomix Radio. We're celebrating 200 years of Peru's independence. Yeah, today's their Independence Day. El 28 de Julio, as it's called. And I hope you're enjoying the music. If you're like, what is this? Dude, this is Peruvian music. What? Who? Oh my God, there's so many styles out there. From huaynos to festejos to cumbias. And right now we're going to get into one that I really enjoy. It's the psychedelic cumbia, you know, de los, you know, 80s, 70s, all that land stuff, you know. So let's check it out. Have some fun, you know. We're going to celebrate a little bit longer. We only got like 10 more minutes in the show, so enjoy this. And, yeah, you know, who knows what? Maybe there's the Condor Pasa, like, right around the corner. You never know. Okay, que lo disfruten.

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1: 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Each year, Zoomix collaborates with the East Boston High School English Language Department to provide a 6-week creative writing intensive workshop. Zoomix staff work with the entire class to promote writing, literacy, and performance through poetry. The following poetic pieces that you are about to hear are original workings of students at East Boston High School.
2: For the last 5 weeks, we have been working on creating original pieces that we are here performing and recording for you today. So if you're at home and you're listening to this on the radio, thank you for tuning in. Sit back, relax, and enjoy the show. We have creative pieces that range from anything from talking about cupcakes all the way to love, death, pain, tragedy, joy, and even some things that are just wacky and original. So sit back, relax, and enjoy as we present to you Eastie Poets 2017. My name is Corey DePina. I will start off with an original poem. This poem is titled Daydreamer. As hard as it seems, still chasing that American dream. The hard working overstressed, white collars to fiends. Looking for means to justify the cause of their actions. Poor individuals getting by with the thoughts they imagine. Satisfaction when you dip in the pool of hope. A single mother dreams of waking, not addicted to coke. It's like the hands of the world applying pressure to throats. Look at the quotes, we're dying, just trying to live every day. Kids don't know physics, but they're familiar with AKs. I stay dreaming for days to get over the thrills of the night. I see everything so wrong, so I dream for the right. It seems in 2017 they dream of taking my life. They tried before in the 80s with crack in the streets. Once again in the 90s with AIDS in the sheets. This war in Iraq is over. Do I wish it all would just end? They lock me in the projects where I can only pretend. I'm just a dreamer. Sometimes I want to wake up. I daydream. I don't want to wake up. I'm just a dreamer. Sometimes I want to wake up. I daydream. I don't want to wake up. Somebody wake me up. I've been dreaming for years. Vivid pictures, they appear after all the smoke clears. Days play like nights. I can't stand the pain. So much going on drives this man insane. You know, bedtime stories don't make sense anymore. And the bill collectors, they keep knocking at my door. The cops patrol, but they're not in control. Dreaming of the cold cash makes the streets so cold. There's crackheads looking for a warm place to rest their head. There's drug dealers who stay up all night. No rest until they fed. I've seen change happen. Obama was in office. I wonder if he wakes up and ever took the time to realize the project. They try to shake me. I stretch a dream to see how far it'll take me. Some don't wake up. Every beginning has its end. I keep my eyes wide open, never sleeping again. My eyes wide open, never sleeping again. Daydreamer. I don't want to wake up. I daydream, man. I gotta wake up. I'm a daydreamer. Sometimes I want to wake up. I daydream. I don't want to wake up. Next up we have Marcus.
3: Woo! My title of my story is Growing Up With. Growing up with no dad, it was hard. When I was growing up, who would teach me how to play football, how to ride a bike? Things that a dad would do, but to me, he had that because my dad, he loved us. I wish that he could have watched me and my little brother grow up. He died at a young age because you can never trust him. I wish he had watched me do good things in life, watched me have kids and call them my own. My dad was a good man. That's all he wanted us to do in life, just to do good. And to make him proud. Love you, Dad. See you when I see you. Love, son.
4: Yeah. Yeah, Zay. Be in the middle one, the one who everyone needs. My two older siblings, two younger than me, came from El Salvador. I see them walk through the doors. I have to help more. Decide to be sure. It's hard for me helping everyone every day. Helping with my family with translating what they say. Helping my brother with homework. It feels like work. It feels rewarded. It feels good to know I'm supported. Even though I have to help a lot and they ask a lot of me, I do everything they ask for me. With no regrets because I love my family.
5: My name is Freddie.
6: My name is Brian.
7: I can't wait to get out of school.
5: Me too.
6: What are you guys doing after school?
7: I might as well go wrap up at CVS.
5: Have fun.
6: Freddie, let's go to CVS.
7: Yeah, let's go.
5: Okay. You should make a plan.
6: What plan?
7: No need for plan. Let's go. Guns crazy.
6: Say no mas.
5: I'm down.
7: Alright, it's a wrap.
6: Okay.
5: Brian, get everything you want.
7: Oh, yo, get more, bro.
6: Yo, get what you want, the cops are here.
7: I'm not about to be out with my dad.
8: My name is Sari, and this is my poem, I Keep Hearing My Name. I keep hearing my name echo over and over again in that same tone that leaves tears in my eyes. I can hear my name echoing through the hallways. Next to things I ever said, rumors that overpower my will, more people that leave your heart feeling useless, leaving your feelings weak and worthless and overpowered. I can't hear my name falling by laughter from people once my friends. Should a small child have to run home and cry because all these bullies? Fills them in my mind. I did. Because it was a normal thing, my name went to proud label to insult, permanently stained me forever. Woo!
9: My name is Ennis, and my poem, the title of my poem is Drugs. When people feel alone, they don't know what to do, so they get themselves in drug lords. But I think to myself, what good does drugs do for you? Only thing they do is take you deeper into the hole of solitude. So I think to myself one more time, is this the right thing to do? My motto is live till you had enough with no regrets in life, or no sorrow, just happiness. Yes.
10: Man, you did that so easy.
11: Wow. It's effortless.
12: Okay, my name is Arnold, and the title of my poem is Hate is Love, so we're going to start. I hate reading, I hate writing, I hate all the poems, I hate all that have something to see with the school. I hate games or anime, I hate the friends, I hate my life, I hate all the persons, I hate even the things that make me laugh. I hate myself. I hate all the things. But I hate all the things not because I hate all these things. I hate all the things because I like it so much.
13: 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Number 9.
14: This is hockey. I started on the streets. Me and my friends will compete on the ice every game. 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Every day we stay on an hour after, so the next game we ready to play. Hey.
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15: 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Twisted uncertainty bears, drowning in your tears. Tears because of your throw, trying to be like your show. 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The research is all there, but Nickelodeon doesn't care. Kicking her to the curb, how do you like that verb? Things are about to change, you might think this is strange. There was a pig in my house, she wears a pink blouse. Whining before bed, have you lost your head? Pepper Pig, your time is up. 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
21: 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What does that mean, you might ask? 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Also, follow us on Facebook at facebook.com/ Alternative Adolescence. And that's adolescence spelled with an A-D-O-L-E-S-C-E-N-C-E.

0: Hey guys, it's Nick, and here's a fact for you. 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
1: Wow!
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0: My name is Fast Eddie Gill, and since 2006, I have walked across forests and fjords to give Boston a type of sick music that people thought was dead and gone. 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

Good afternoon. Buena tarde. Do you know that Aspira is a cool place to chill and do homework? Aspira have a computer lab, leadership opportunity, and tutors and help with English. You can come whenever you want to, Monday to Friday from 2 p.m. to 6 p.m. at Aspira on 50 Meridian Street below the post office. Thank you. And vengan rápido. 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

0: Good day, ladies and gentlemen. It's your boy Corey, and I'm here to tell you about nothing else but the hottest spot in East Boston. That's Zoomix, where we get our art and expression on all day and all night long. We got exactly what you need. Beats? We got that. Ways to get over writer's block? We got that. 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We got all that and more. 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Zoomix.org or walk through the door. It's all what you need and some more. 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
2: My name is Vanessa. My poem's name is Why Did You? You always told me you love me. Why did you? You didn't even know what love means. Is it too easy to love the ones who don't love us back? Well, I can't relate. I can never say I loved you or love you now. I probably said it once, but did I mean it? Sure, I didn't. For the past 10 years, I closed my eyes. I heard, make a wish. You want to know? Sure you do. My wish was, wait. You know what they say? If you tell your wish, it won't come true. Well, I lost hope. There's nothing to worry about. It didn't matter 10 years ago. Why would it matter now? I wish my dad comes back to me. I wish he never left me. I want him to be here for me. I want him to see me grow up. Not only me, my sister too. I'm sorry. Sorry for not being there for you. What kind of person are you? My sister still has hope on you. It breaks my heart to tell her. You love her because you have a new family. Did you ever even think of us? I know you didn't. Because if you did, my story would be different. You're not worth it. You gave up on us. So don't expect me to open my arms because you decided to come back. My last words from you. Good luck with your new family. Don't mess up with your new daughter and son. Don't make the same mistake twice.

0: What's your name?
1: So I'll just make some noise. Make some noise.
0: Whenever you're ready.
2: Okay. Brother, we've been through it all, from heartbreaks to accomplishments, from seeing each other every day to once every 2 weeks, from seeing each other every 2 weeks to never. We went from crying and laughing to silence, and from texting every day to writing letters. We went from talking on the phone for hours to only a limit of 20 minutes, from going everywhere to going nowhere. We went from being close to being afar, but now you're in jail and you're going to be there for a while.
3: My name is Alvin. My full name is Hardy. Every morning when I wake up, I always wake up tired, in pain. But honestly, the truth is that I hate life. I got hurt physically and mentally. My thoughts are everywhere. Time passes, but no sign. My emotions are everywhere. I just want you. I just need you. Maybe I know I can't be with you. All these thoughts in my head, still thinking about you, wondering if you still want me like I want you. My mood's been all messed up, thinking if you're alright, or maybe that I hurt you, or maybe all the things I've been finding out. Man, I never thought you would do this. It's like that. It's whatever now, I guess.
4: Read this way. You can think you know me, you can say all you want, but before you start judging me, make sure you know me. The reason I start changing, my walk, my look, as well the way I talk, it's because many of you try to use me. If you're too nice, you get played over. You may think you know me, you could say what you want when you want, but before you start judging me, know about my story. Try to live in my life. I was born to be real, not to be perfect. When you see the new me, I don't want you to talk, neither judge me. You judge the old me, I hope you like the new me.
5: My name's Isaiah. My title of my poem is Some Kid Was With. About 4 years ago, me and my niece went to some camp. It was fun because we go there every day, because we used to go to the computer lab and play games. After that, we go to the park or basketball court and play around. Then we go to the court. We go to the pool and swim around. After that, we go to gym and play some games like kickball or duck the goose. On the last day of summer camp, all the kids came. They were in the park or basketball coming for the ice cream truck. When the ice cream truck came, all the kids ran, and the line was mad long. I will never miss summer camp.
6: The name of my poem is called Love. I remember when you used to call me to tell me you loved me, and you would never leave my side. When I needed to talk to someone, you were always there for me. To make me smile and laugh, I never thought you were going to go. I never wanted to let you go. I know you still love me, and I still do too. All those wonderful moments are always in my mind. They will never leave. Although we're not together, I still, you know, I know you will still have my back. I love you, Grandma.
7: The name of my poem is called Sister. Sometimes we fight, sometimes we forgive each other. And I don't know what to do without you. And I hope you feel the same way. And sometimes we talk about stuff and we share stuff. And I know we can go places, and sometimes we like to make fun of each other. But at the end, we love each other, and I'm so happy to have you as a big sister.
8: Poem name is Black Girl Shine by Shadia Cruz. I smell bacon, I see sandwiches. I am funny and smart, I am a woman. I am different, I am beauty. See things through my eyes with big glasses. Long black birds that make me unique with beauty. And I am a woman with thick, perfect smile. I am great. That's what makes me.
4: strong woman.
0: Yes.
4: I can't. I shouldn't. This is what women have been told for their entire lives. But us as women have learned to say I can't. Because we can. And say I should. Because we should. Women have learned to empower. Because that's all we have. So next time a man tells you you shouldn't and can't, just simply say I can and show them who's daddy. Because you can and you should.
9: My name is Carla and the title of my poem is Hate and Love. I hate the way people judge on others. Animals get treated with such cruelty. The way some people think it's okay to discriminate another. Equal rights. I love the way people are kind without even knowing you. Others asking if you need help. Visiting family, enjoying somebody's company. Yeah.
10: My name is Jose Rubin, and my poem is called Life. When things go wrong, as they sometimes will, when the road you're walking seems all uphill, when the funds are low, the debts are high, and when you want to smile, but all you do is sigh. When you die, people will cry. They may not show love, but they do. You might feel like crap, you might feel like scrap, but you may be a good rap. Sharp, snap, snap. Yeah, I know. My words are inspirational. When I speak, all I want is peace.
11: Joshua McDonough, and my poem is Without Basketball. Basketball is life. Without basketball, I'm nothing. I'm empty. Without basketball, I'll be sitting on my bed eating everything that I see. I'll be lazy, not wanting to hang out with anybody, with any of my friends. I would stay home and play video games. Without basketball, I wouldn't have 2K. And without 2K, I don't know what I would do with myself. I just wouldn't be myself.
12: My name is Luis Molina. I have no title. Shoot, do you know how it feels like to be broken into pieces as a kid? Making friends with a homeless guy because maybe you're all he has. Then he dies. Do you know how it feels like to never meet your grandpa? Finding out he dies with a heart attack at age 5. Have you ever lost a cousin, like a brother to you, wanting to help but you can't? Do you know how it feels like to be 6 years old, being new to the country, your dog dies, or 2 weeks later, you wake up from your nap because you were exhausted, and you see your grandma laying down on the floor, not breathing with a tear rolling down her eyes, and yet again, you can't do anything to help because you can't. Do you know? Because I do. But let's go back from the beginning, when it all started, I was happy. This all began in Peru. How it started was, I met this homeless guy, and it started when someone had knocked on my door. Then my grandma was still alive and took care of me. She fed him and gave him clothes and gave him a bath. How does it feel that this homeless guy had one friend and it was me? And how he cries saying thank you for being his friend. But after 2 weeks, you don't see him or play with him again because you thought he died or something happened. Well, how does it feel like you're growing up and after a year passes, your grandma and sister tell you that you look just like your grandpa, but you couldn't meet him at all? How does it feel that you talked about him so much, but you couldn't actually see him with your own eyes? Because that's how I feel. Tell me, how does it feel you have a cousin that was like a brother to you, dies because he was sick and because he has some type of cancer? Do you know how it feels like no one told you what would happen to your cousin when he was the only one who took care of you, wanted to help you, wait for you until you fall asleep, and took you to the park, but suddenly he'd tell you he's in bed sick and no one could get near him because he didn't want to pass on the sickness he was going through. But I didn't care because I wanted to be with him. But the next day you want to see him, but he dies on the bed. Then you hear a phone ring and it was your mom calling how she wanted my brother, my grandma to live with her in the United States. How does it feel where you go to a new place where you can visit your grandpa, cousin, or dog? But when your dog dies because he's depressed, you wouldn't be with him. How does it feel that your dog, one that was something special to you, how you could always ride on him, thinking that he was your horse, how you can take a nap on him, how he can keep you warm, but most he protected you too. Do you know how it feels this? Do you know how this feels? This person died to me, was so important to me. One day, I was sick. I woke up from a nap and see my grandma on the floor. All I did was run around, don't know what to do. Do you know how it feels like when you open your eyes? When you open your window, calling for help, but all you see is them laughing at you, taking you as a joke, or think that you're faking, it when all you needed was help. Do you know what? I wouldn't forget it, how my grandma had a tear in her face, seeing like she didn't want to die, or she wanted to see me and my brother grow up.
13: My name is Noelia Vasquez, and the title of my poem is called Fear. People don't really appreciate what you do for them. I'm tired of people pushing me away. I'm tired of people taking their anger on me. I don't like getting attached to anyone. I feel they'll hurt me like others do. Maybe I could have been careless at first, and probably later on, I could show my keen self.

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My heart's become too cold to break. Know I'm great, but I'm broke as hell, having dreams that I'm folding cake. All my life I've been told to wait, but I'ma get it now, yeah, it's no debate.

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friends at. 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

0: 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What are you doing?
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0: Oh, that sounds really interesting. 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
0: Okay.
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3: Hello, hello.
2: We have some guests here today.
0: You don't talk. Would you guys mind to introduce yourselves?
3: Sure. I will start. My name is Jesus Garcia. I am one of the community liaisons for the Inspectional Services Department. And we have also Flavio.
4: Hi, my name is Flavio De Vega. I'm the Director of Constituent Services for the Inspectional Service Division, Constituent Service Division.
2: Nice. Welcome to the show.
0: I'm Henry, and then this is Paula.
2: I'm Paula. And so we'll just start with a check-in like we always do.
0: Yeah. So each show we do a rating like of our day, like a scale of 1 through 10, and then we pick questions from this box and answer them. So question. If you had a pet parrot, what would you teach it? What would you teach it to say? Let's have a moment of silence to think.
2: Let's see. I think so. I'm feeling like an 8 out of 10 today. Happy it's Wednesday, and
0: halfway through the week,
2: and I would teach my parrot to sing one of my favorite songs. I don't know any of my favorite songs, so it could just be like a parrot version of my favorite song.
0: Have you seen that one bird on TikTok or something that's like, I think, I guess, like famous for like singing one of Rihanna's songs?
2: No, I haven't seen that. And I'll pass it on to Jesus.
3: Oh God. Well, the first was how I feel, right? From one to ten.
0: Yeah.
3: Well, it's a mix of like 10, because I accomplished so many things as today, it's Wednesday, and but also I'm exhausted, so I will say I am in the middle. I would say a 7 of 10, but it's a happy 7. And the question was, if you
0: had a pet parrot, what would you teach it to say?
3: Funny stuff, definitely. Something that makes me laugh, or like a special word that it will be, you know, funny to listen. But I will say, yeah.
4: Hello, everyone. So I think we're closer towards the weekend. So I'm gonna say I'm a 8 today. I feel like little 8. I feel like we're closer to the weekend and get a little break. So I feel like I'm an 8. And I think if I had a pet parrot, I would teach it like maybe a swear in my language.
3: Yeah, that's funny.
0: I feel like a six. If I had a pet parrot, what did you just say? I've just been zoning out, bro. Either say the most diabolical. No, just see some like either silly, weird, or like, or just like imagine your parrot's in another room and just doing whatever, and then hear a parrot just say something at, like screaming whatever word it is.
2: Mm-hmm. I don't know. Just like schemes.
0: My dad has a parrot, but he's a Republican, so he is like. So sometimes the bird, his name is Zeus, it was sometimes just be like, Trump, Trump, Trump.
2: No. Don't teach your parrot these things.
0: And he's like 2-3 years old, and parrots can live up to like at least, I think, 70.
3: 70.
2: What?
3: Yes, I have a friend who had a parrot that just died like a couple years ago, and the parrot, it was 50 years
2: old. Oh my God.
3: Yes. Vicky, that's so extremely smart.
0: They can live longer than you.
3: Yes.
2: Again? Mm-hmm. Yeah.
3: Yeah.
2: Wow. So we're going to go to some songs and we'll be back with questions for our guests.
0: Yes.
3: Okay. Thank you for having us.

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And right now, you're tuned into the Firehouse.

0: We're back.
1: Welcome back to Firehouse Wednesday. We're here with two guests, Flavio Da Vega and Jesus Garcia Motta. And we have some questions.
0: Should I go first or do you want to go first?
1: You can go first.
0: Okay. Tell us a bit about your early life. Where you grew up and how you got to where you are now.
2: Let's start. Okay. Yeah.
3: We can switch.
2: So, for me, I moved to the city of Boston when I was 10 years old. Moved from Cape Verde Island. Grew up in Roxbury. I moved in with my grandmother. So my grandmother raised me from the age of 10. Went to the public schools. Grew up in the public schools. Condon Elementary, Dearborn for middle school, and went on to Latin Academy for high school. And I went to a school in Northeastern University. So growing up in Roxbury was fun. You know, there was a tight-knit Cape Verdean community in the area, so didn't feel too far from home. So, you know, grew up with the culture, the language, you know, the food. So it was very, very familiar, very homey. So grew up involved in the Dudley Street Neighborhood Initiative, DSNI, doing, you know, youth stuff. Went to the Boys and Girls Club. You know, went to the Birch Street Community Center. So I was very active, playing sports, very involved into my church, youth programming at church. So it was very, very active childhood, very fun growing up. Had some great mentors, great folks around me to sort of help me choose the right path. And, you know, there's a lot of other distractions as well on the streets. You know, wasn't very easy growing up with, you know, in that neighborhood as well. So I was fortunate to have some positive role models around me to sort of point me in the right directions and choose the right path to get to where I am today. Right now I work for the City of Boston, the Inspectional Services Division. I started with the mayor's office in 2010. I started with the mayor's office under the Menino administration as the liaison to the Cape Verdean community, to the mayor's office. That's where I got my opportunity to work for city government. And I'm fortunate to still be on with the last two administration, different roles now as the director of constituent services, ISD, and fortunate to still be part of my community and working with the community and giving back to the community as well.
0: Yeah. That's really nice. And yeah. It's great how, like, you said, like, how like, there was, like, a lot of, like, Cape Verdeans were in your area while you were growing up. Mm-hmm. It's good to be, like, around, like, people who are, like, the same culture, religion, or, like, and it makes you feel like you're, like, home, or, like, makes you feel like you're in like, a right place.
2: Right. That was very important, yeah. It's very important to keep your culture and know you, where you came from and stay grounded.
0: Yeah. Like, me and my brother are both half Puerto Rican, and so, like, but our dad was never really, like, around, so, like, we never really got to, like, know our, like, culture or, like, meet, like, yeah, like, never, like, got to, like, experience or, like, recognize our culture. Mm-hmm. But we have been to Puerto Rico once this February vacation.
2: Nice.
0: But
2: very interesting, yeah.
3: That's cool.
0: Mm-hmm.
3: Yeah. And I guess my turn. I grew up in Mexico City. I am the second child of a family of five siblings. Basically, all my education I got it in Mexico City. I have the opportunity to pass the exam of the Universidad Nacional Autónoma de México, which is one of the most, if not probably the most important public universities in Mexico. And I study international relations. That's how I ended, like, interested in being a diplomatic. And once I finished my major in international relations, I came to do my internship at the Consulate of Mexico in 2008. And yeah, and that's how I ended here in Boston. Then I started working in the consulate for around 9 years until 2017. And then I have the opportunity to join the city of Boston as the community liaison for the East Boston neighborhood. And since then, I basically, my whole career has been focused in the diplomacy and also politics. And I'm, as an immigrant, it's very exciting for me to continue working with all these immigrants communities, especially here in East Boston. As you probably know, there's a lot of like connection with or you feel related, right? English is my second language. I am my former complete education is in a different country, so for me it was a challenge to come here and getting adapted to my adaptation to this system and learning. It was a beautiful way to learn about like navigating the systems, and now for me having the opportunity to continue working with the communities and help other people to understand the processes is a pleasure, and I think I am very privileged to have a job where I love what I do, which is helping other people, and you know, having that human part that I was there once, and now I can help other people and understand the challenge. So, yep, that's basically my story. Thank you.
0: Interesting.
1: Great. And we were wondering if you could, describe to our listeners what is the work that you do in your respective roles? Like, sure. What is a day in the life?
3: Yes. Oh, okay.
1: Like.
3: So, as I explained it, my role is basically to connect residents or any person who is applying for a permit in the Special Services Department, and they need probably some guidance about understanding the processes or getting some help through with any of the divisions. In ISD, we have several divisions, and sometimes the processes can be overwhelming, and it's where we enter in receiving requests, inquiries, or like any questions that the people may have. We are here, or we are there in the office to, also in the communities to explain them what the process or what the status of any application or any permit or any questions related to the services that we provide with it in relation with the several divisions that we have in ISD. So basically it's receiving and helping people to navigate the systems or the process.
2: So I supervise a team of liaison, community liaisons, who are, they sort of divide up the neighborhoods throughout the city of Boston. Each liaison is sort of responsible for certain parts of the city to navigate any basic city service request that comes in through ISD. And we also have a special investigation and enforcement team that I supervise that sort of handles more complex cases that comes in through ISD that may involve external departments, aside from ISD. We work with the fire department, with the public health commission, with Boston Police, fire, EMS. So our role is basically just to sort of help address complaints and concerns that comes through ISD. We also have a call center where people can call in with different complaints, requests. Like Jesus mentioned, the permitting process could be, you know, frustrating if you don't understand it. We help you understand the process and guide you through the process. And we also just started a zoning clinic to welcome people to come in to learn a little bit about the zoning process, what type of permits you need for different work, homeowners, if you're, developer, or if you own like a business, there's different steps, different processes. So our job is basically just to help folks navigate the services that ISD offers and also address the complaints that come in.
0: Mm-hmm. That's really, sorry.
1: Yeah, that's really, I think, like, you're the first, like, you're listening to the people, right? Like, the people that are living in these communities, and, like, you're taking in so many questions and information. And I think, like, our next question is, what do you love most about the job that you do?
2: I'd say, it's gratifying when you can help folks out. You know, we deal with a lot of hoarding cases.
1: Oh.
2: I never knew like hoarding was as bad as it was until I got involved with this team. So it's gratifying to see like when we're able to make the living conditions of folks in their home a lot safer, or help them keep their home. Like, you know, a lot of times people end up losing their homes if you know, they can't keep it up, or if there's a safety hazard or causing dangers to others around them. So the most gratifying is when you have like a success story where you're able to help folks change their lives. And you know, we try to work with folks, especially the elderly population, where you know they're most inclined to hoard stuff and be in that situation. We encounter a lot of folks who live by themselves. Sometimes we're able to help them, you know, transition to a more acceptable living situation where they might be able to maybe use some help from other folks or be in an assisted living situation. So it's kind of hard for folks to sort of give up their independency and give up their ways. But, you know, that's the part of the job that I like, when we see success stories and you know, help folks live comfortably. So. Mm-hmm.
3: Yeah. Well, definitely, as I mentioned, I think I will second what Flavio just mentioned, because when you realize that your job is going to have an impact in other people, I think that's the main goal of the purpose of our jobs to exist, right? And when you hear that you are doing something that is actually impacting, like, not just the, like, sometimes economically, for example, business owners, that they don't understand the processes, and you can guide them in the what is the right way to do, like, certainly process, because sometimes they don't know, and they end up spending a lot of money, and it hurts them, right? So when they come back to you and they say, like, you know what, thank you so much for helping me with this process or understanding. Now I feel more confident, or like that support that you provide me actually helped me during the process to open my business, or changing the occupancy, or any type of permits that they need, right? And also, I am also in One of my areas that I'm in charge is about language access. If people in the city of Boston needs an interpretation or translation for any of the forms or of when they are participating, for example, in a hearing of the Zoning Board of Appeals, they can ask, they can request for this service, and I will make sure that we provide those services and inspectional services. So I think that's also a nice phase that we can offer to all the public. So, yeah, everybody is welcome.
0: What is, like, the hardest part of your job, or, like, what's, like, something, I don't know yet, what's the hardest part of, like, your job, if there is a hard part?
3: I would say dealing with people's frustrations. I think that's the challenge, and that's the daily thing that we have to deal with. Every day there are people frustrated, you know, and and sometimes they don't like what we have to say, but it is what it is, and it's difficult, but I think that's probably the most, for me, that's the most challenging part, yeah, or difficult.
2: Yeah, unfortunately, you know, there's some situations that, you know, we try to work with folks and we can't come to, like, you know, a successful ending, and there's cases that ends up in court. There's times where violation needs to be enforced, and we bring it to court, and then there's been situation where, you know, people lose their homes to receivership. You know, we have to be sure, like, we're protecting safety and of all city residents. Sometimes there might be a situation where your house is putting others in danger, so we have to address those issues. So there's, you know, those are the most difficult ones when we end up seeing cases going to court and, like, receiverships and people lose their homes and stuff like that. So those are the hard ones.
0: It's, like, sad how people, like, lose their homes or, like, lose what they have.
1: Yeah.
2: So in a case of, like, a receivership, like, the way it works is that the court would appoint a receiver. The receiver is responsible to sort of maintain and bring the code back up to code. Like, you know, you have to correct all the violations, clean up. And then they would give the owner an opportunity to buy back the property. Mm-hmm. If the owner is not able to buy back the property, what they do is they'll sell the property and give a portion of the proceeds to whoever, like, brought up the house back up to code, and then the owner also gets a percentage from the sale. So, you know, everybody.
1: Is it a 50-50 split? Like, how does
2: I'm not sure how the split works, but I'm sure, like, they get compensated for their stuff too.
1: Yeah, it's. We're gonna ask some more specific questions also about the role, and, like, want to hear some stories about, yeah, like, the cases that come up. But we have some more music.
0: Yeah,
1: and we'll be right back.
0: We'll be right back. All right.

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0: Hello, hello. We're back here with Firehouse Wednesday, 94.9 FM. You just heard. This last song was Brisa Flow, Salve God, Bebé, Vulcânica. Before that, you heard Natalia Lafourcade with Caminar Bonito. And before that was Sol y Canto with Por la Serranía. And we're here with two guests. Henry and I are here with Flavio da Vega and Jesus Garcia Mota, from the city of Boston, from the constituent services and inspectional services. We have a few more questions, right, Henry?
1: Yeah.
0: And I'll kick it off with mine. So my question is, what are some of the most important issues for East Boston communities right now? Like, specifically in East Boston, like, what are the issues that are kind of coming up, if you can share some of the ones at the moment?
2: Well, as I mentioned, we have different divisions in inspectional services, right? Mm-hmm. And building is one of them. And as you probably know, East Boston is one of the neighborhoods with more constructions happening.
0: Mm-hmm.
2: And I remember that when I was East Boston liaison, that it was a lot. And still, I will say that a lot of the requests or that we received from the constituencies about construction happening outside of the hours that is allowed.
0: Oh.
2: So in those cases, we recommend to people to submit a case on 311, and once we receive it, an inspector will be dispatched to make sure that the construction has the permits to do that. If not, then a stop order will be put in place, right? Another of the requests that I will say that we receive, or that I receive a lot, is small business. It's Boston. I will say that it has a lot of businesses that are operating, and they are looking to expand or to open a new business. And in my case, I will say that yes, a lot of them they request or they need a lot of assistance to learn about the process, or they are confused, or they don't understand some parts about what is required for them to getting to that point when they can be being functional or operating with other permits. So those are probably the main emails. Housing as well. Mm. Housing, that's another division that we have. And if you are renting and you having a problem in your house that the owner is not addressing, and Flavio can complement about this, but we can send also an inspector and make sure that the owner is being responsible for fixing or addressing this issue. For example, if there is no heat, and it's winter and you don't have heat, mm-hmm. those are one of the type of requests. Growth and infestation, that's another thing that we can
0: I was wondering with the heat wave recently, if certain requests come in, what can you is there a help that you can offer in that case, people without AC, somewhere to go,
3: Yes, if there's no AC, we can send mm-hmm. housing to mm-hmm. address, definitely. I know during the heat wave, the mayor's office usually puts out some public announcement stuff about different cooling stations mm-hmm. and places you can go. The community centers are always available to help, especially with the seniors. If there's no AC, that's one of the housing violations that a housing mm-hmm. Inspector can address. Jesus is the East Boston liaison, so he's more close to the issues here. But like he said, construction's big here. There's a lot of projects in East Boston. A lot of times, sometimes a developer might, run out of money, or there's situations where they're not able to finish the project in a timely manner. We get a lot of complaints about the safety of of the job site, we have to make sure like it's secure, safe, and there's a lot of abandoned or vacant properties as well. So those are some of the ones that come up too as well. But it's all seasonal, like, you know, there, mm-hmm. during the summer we get one types of complaint, during the winter is different types, and so, you know, but we're very responsive. We work very closely with the police department here as well to address a lot of different nuisance complaints that come in. So it's we're very active. Yeah.
1: Mm-hmm. Yeah.
4: If you could change any part of your job, what would it be?
5: If I can change any part of my job. No, I cannot. My supervisor is here. I mean, it's out of our hands, and probably Flavio can agree with this, but we don't create the laws, right? And as I mentioned it earlier, sometimes the processes for getting a permit, it could be overwhelming for people, and unfortunately there is nothing that we can do about it. It's the only thing is like help them and provide information and give them orientation about what are the steps that they need to follow, but we, mm-hmm. cannot, you know, like missing some of the steps or some of the requirements. Unfortunately they have to go through to the process, right? And there is a reason for that, because it's safety. It is like we're trying to maintain, or the city, the laws are created in order to have an order, and we have to follow the laws and the rules. So I wish it would be more easy in some cases, but mm-hmm. but we are here to help. That's our job, and we cannot change that, but we can help in some other ways.
3: Hmm. Yeah, I would say there's a lot of times that, you know, a case might drag on for longer than expected. You know, it might be frustrating for the constituent putting in the complaint. There's a process for everything. I feel like maybe if we had a little bit more enforcement tools or to address certain things, especially like with the vacant properties, abandoned properties, mm-hmm. Where we come across a lot of times where there's a property on probate, there's no clear ownership, we really can't move forward with the violation, it has to go through certain steps, that could last for like years and years, and sort of like we're not really addressing the complaint, so it's kind of like just, you know, going through the process. I feel like, you know, if we had a little bit more enforcement tools to address certain things and shorten the time where we see a complaint come to a resolution, I think that would be a little bit more helpful. But, you know, like I said, we just have to follow.
0: Do you have, like, data on how long certain things take and, like at the end of a year, you're kind of looking back and you're like, oh, we could, you know, these are the things we might need to adjust in order to make these times shorter?
3: It's all kind of case by case basis. I've seen property that's gone to like a 10-year period to get resolved into the receivership process. Mm-hmm. It goes into court, and there's like, you know, they go through different courts, they file for, you know, different injunctions, different things. So it's, mm-hmm. I've seen project cases go as long as 10 years. There's others that move a lot quicker. Now we do have a problem property task force out of the mayor's office who addresses chronic problems in properties. So they tend to like move stuff for cases forward a little bit quicker, but it's all case by case basis.
5: And I would like to add to that point about data. I think it's very important. Mm-hmm. And just a reminder that 311 is basically probably the department that collects most of the data, right? Because when people call, there's going to be a case number for that, whatever the people. It's not just ISDs. For
2: all the City of Boston services that we provide. So that's probably one of the ways that we can have a better understanding through 311. And nothing, I would like to encourage people to continue using it. Through, it can be calling 311, or you can download the application, take a picture, what is the issue, and an inspector or any other department can be, it could be able to respond, and that will help us to learn and understand better about the data.
0: Well, thank you for answering our questions about the work that you do. We have a couple more questions. We only have a few minutes left.
4: We're going into like 7, right?
0: Yeah, I think we have like a few more minutes, so just for some quick final questions. So the first one is, what do you like most about the summertime in Boston?

0: Everything about the summer for me is go to the beach, like being outside, having time to go to parks, explore other, and not dealing with the snow.
1: Yeah,
0: that's my favorite part.
2: Yeah, I agree. The summer months gives us an opportunity to be more outdoors, and we plan more events in the community. We're more visible. We're out and about during different events. We do coffee hours. We do mayor's coffee hours. The Boston Police is doing different events. So we're more visible and more out in the community, which gives us an opportunity to interact with the constituents, and they can see us. So we kind of bring our job away from the building out to the neighborhood. So, you know, that's a great thing, you know. It's short 3 months, but we try to take advantage of the opportunity to be out.
3: Next question. Market Basket or Costco? Why?
0: Market Basket, because I can find more Latino products over there. And you know what? This is funny that you're asking this, because in Mexico we have also Costco, right? But for me, it's always like super weird to see that how people love to buy in huge quantities, you know? It's like, that's very capitalism thing for me, and for me it's like, no, I just want to buy what I need, and you know, and I don't know, it's something, but I always think about that, like, why I need like so
1: huge
0: many
1: thing
0: things
1: of
0: that they're gonna be, and if you go to these people, no offense if anyone here, but sometimes I go to my friends house and like that paper towels, they've been there, sitting there for whatever, when you're gonna finish it, like in 2 years probably, but I don't know. So Market Basket. Mm-hmm. Yeah,
3: like at Costco, like it's like
0: it's overwhelming for me,
3: like instead of buying one cereal, one maybe like medium regular size cereal, just two large cereals back to back.
0: Yeah.
2: Yeah, I would say convenience for convenience, and pricing, whatever. So you're getting more bang for your bucks. That's what I'm for. Like I feel like there's more Market Basket, so it's more convenient to go shopping at Market Basket. And do you need a membership for Costco?
3: Yeah, you do.
0: Yeah.
2: Mm-hmm. I need a membership.
1: It's another point for Market Basket.
2: Yeah. Is there like an annual fee or something like that you pay for the membership?
3: I think it could be monthly or yearly.
0: Annual,
3: I'm not sure.
0: Okay, I will say this. Costco is for families, big families.
1: Oh.
0: Market Basket.
3: My family has a Costco membership.
2: I prefer, so they don't I like prefer BJ's to over Costco.
0: Yeah.
3: They don't like going to Market Basket.
2: Yeah.
3: It's been a while since I've been in Market Basket, even though like Market Basket can have like a lot of people and like overcrowds, and people can accidentally be shoving each other with their carts, but it's like
0: I bet if I was a parent with 2-3 kids, definitely I would probably go to Costco.
3: Yeah, me and my brother, so obviously we have It's like every like Sunday, majority every Sunday after when I have my therapy, we would go to Costco. And sometimes if we want to get Costco pizza.
0: Exactly.
3: A dollar something. Cheap and big, it's good.
1: I've heard about that pizza.
3: Well, it's good.
1: Yeah. Well, thank you so much.
3: Thank you guys.
2: Thank you
1: Flavio and
2: us.
1: Jesus for coming
2: appreciate
1: in.
2: It. Yeah, yeah.
3: It was great having you guys here.
2: Thank you. Appreciate you.
0: Thank you so much.
1: We'll be back next week.
2: All right.
3: Thank you.
0: Bye.
1: Bye.

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1: 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The following is a previously recorded episode of The Firehouse. 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We hope you enjoy this episode.

0: 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And right now, you're tuned into The Firehouse. Hey, guys.
1: Hello.
0: The Firehouse with Chelabella.
1: Hey. How's it going, Chelabella?
2: Renee, you're supposed to say it's
1: Renee. Oh, hi. My name is Renee. Welcome to the show today. Chelabella, how are you doing?
2: Very well, thank you. What about you?
1: I'm so glad to be on the Firehouse today because I have a lot of news to talk about. One, how are you?
2: Yesterday, I missed like 3 hours of school because I had a job shadow shift. So then I was like with the doctor, like through her natural day, I was like following her. I was her shadow.
1: Oh, cool. So you got to see, like, her operate on people or, like, like chop people's legs
2: off.
1: No,
2: it wasn't, like a surgeon.
1: She's not a surgeon?
2: No. She was just a pediatrician. It was fun. We just basically, like, because we chose to do it with pediatrician, and we wanted to just see, to get a better, like, look at how it is and, like, what the regular day, like, for a doctor is in the hospital. And it was pretty good. It was pretty fun, like, to see the patients and stuff.
1: What hospital? Can you say what hospital you went to?
2: Yeah, MGH in Revere.
1: Were you surprised by anything?
2: Yeah, I was surprised.
1: What?
2: Well, it's kind of more like, it's it's like a lot of, I noticed that a lot of people had like some sore throats. Mm-hmm. It sounds kind of creepy, but the doctor said like that happens to a lot of people. Like, it's really common for a bunch of people. Like, even during, like, the summer, people go in with sore throats all the time. And it was, like, usually babies or, like, 12-year-olds. And I'm not kidding. It was, like, 12-year-olds.
1: All 12. And then, like...
2: They're, like... The only 12. Other age that was not a baby or, like, an infant was 12-year-olds.
1: Huh.
2: It was so weird.
1: All right. Cool. Well, I guess... Are we talking about that on the show today? We kind of just did, but...
2: We just did, yeah.
1: Hey,
2: We'll go more in depth later.
1: Yeah, what can people look forward to?
2: We're going to be talking on your favorite segment, fun animals, and then there's going to be food, and we're going to have some more things that we're going to be talking about later, but if you want to know, stay tuned, and you will find out. This is The Firehouse.

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1: My name is Charlie Paul, and this piece is called Mother Earth Mourns. I wake up this morning, and I hear Mother Earth mourning. I look up to see her billowing clouds shed tears the size of sand dollars, and I duck for cover. What has got you, Mother? My children, she cried. Do you know how many whales have died in this year's hot winter? They can't hear each other calling in the noise-cluttered sea, even though that's how I created them to be. So now they beach themselves, believing they can tread the sands in protest. Stop killing my sons and my daughters, says the father whale, heaving on the sand with his last breaths, heavy and immobile. And Mother Earth mourns, tears from billowing clouds, tears the size of sand dollars. The sea turtle begs of me. Have you ever tried to remove bottle caps lodged in the throats of your little ones? And have you ever felt helpless? And Mother Earth mourns, tears from billowing clouds, tears the size of sand dollars. The polar bear sits in silence, with the fury within as plentiful as the water that surrounds her. Do you know what it is to make yourself at home, the only home you've ever known, then watch the ground disappear at your feet? And Mother Earth mourns, tears from billowing clouds, tears the size of sand dollars. We will all sleep tonight, knowing that Mother Earth is mourning. But when I wake up in the morning, I will not duck for cover. Will you? The objective of this piece of poetry is to bring awareness to issues like climate change and sea pollution and how they affect the animals. I want to encourage readers and listeners to take an active role in helping Mother Earth, even if it means taking simple measures like buying glass instead of plastic, not littering, and also doing more research on the state of climate change. And for those who are actively working on it, be encouraged. Thank you.

0: to know it.
1: Hey, oh, guys.
0: Didn't know the mic was on there.
1: Yeah. So, this is The Firehouse. You're listening to 94.9 Zoomix Radio. This is Shalabella. And you guys just listened to Within You by actually a local band.
0: Local band.
1: Zoomix band. Yeah.
0: That was
1: the name's Wild Painting.
0: Yeah, Wild Painting, and the song was Within You.
1: Yeah, well, the song was Within You. It's a pretty good song.
0: Yeah.
1: And then after, it was Finesse by Bruno Mars featuring Cardi B. We are going to talk about...
0: What are we going to talk about?
1: Food.
0: Food.
1: Food.
0: Food.
1: Food.
0: Food.
1: Food. So, Renee.
0: Yeah.
1: How do you feel about cheese?
0: I love cheese. Wow. Did you just mention cheese?
1: Yes.
0: Cheese is amazing. Cheese is one of the best things that has ever existed in this entire world.
1: You heard it, guys. Renee loves cheese.
0: Do you like cheese? Please say yes. Please say yes.
1: It's like, okay. It's not like I'm going to dive into it.
0: No, you just didn't say it's just okay.
1: I mean, like, I wouldn't die without it.
0: You
1: clearly would. You would.
0: I would be dead, actually. It's like, next week, you'd be like, what happened? Like, oh, Renee didn't get any cheese. Last week, he's dead.
1: Renee.
0: Cheese is amazing. And just because you said okay, I have to let you know that I don't appreciate that comment. Because cheese is not just okay.
1: Wait, so why is cheese so great, Renee? You want to tell me?
0: Cheese is so good / amazing because you can do so many things with it. You can melt it. You can put it on pasta. You can just eat it straight up. It's a block of cheese. It's a melting cheese. It's a fondue of cheese. It could be so many things. And there's like so many varieties of it. There's like all different types of cool cheese. Goat cheese. Milk cheese. Something cheese. Who knows cheese? Different colors too. Blue cheese. Yellow cheese. What you know about that?
1: There's yellow cheese.
0: There's yellow.
1: Oh my god, I get it. I get it. All
0: right.
1: It's just the name though, Renee. It's not actually... Whatever. Anyway. You know what, Renee? But that... Because there's so much of cheese, doesn't it ever get boring?
0: That's like, why...
1: Doesn't it get too much?
0: No, it never gets boring.
1: Too much? You don't think it ever gets too much?
0: Have you ever... You've eaten cheese. What's your favorite cheese? What's one of your favorite cheeses? What you got on your mind?
1: They're all the same to me.
0: Ha! No! They're not.
1: I don't
0: they're
1: really
0: not.
1: Care. Like, if my parents go and get cheese, I don't say, like, okay. Oh, can you get that stuff at Cheese Place?
0: You need to go to your local cheese shop, okay? They give samples out. And you can go and look at all the cheeses. They have them really nicely displayed. I have one in my neighborhood, and I'm very happy for it. And sometimes I go, and I go, and I go, can I have a little bit of that? And they just... take a little bit off, and they give it to you as like a little slice, and you eat it, and it's delicious. And you're
1: it's like a cheese shop just for cheese,
0: just all different sizes of cheese. And then you're like that cheese, and like this one's a little bit of a sweet cheese. I had one cheese that was like a honey milk, cheese. So good. If you're listening right now, and you're like, bro, I'm on your side, then like we all on like same wavelengths. But like, what is your experience with cheese then?
1: Cheese. I just don't love it, you know? Like, you seem to really like cheese, Renee.
0: Yeah, I know, but I want to know why you're just kind of
1: I think it's okay. Like, there's some cheese that tastes kind of really gross.
0: Okay, yeah, I give it to you
1: That's
0: on that
1: true.
0: One. That's true.
1: So, I mean, I haven't had really good experiences with cheese. You know? So I think that depends. So.
0: Okay.
1: Yeah,
0: so here, we're getting to the crux of the problem here.
1: Yeah.
0: Your experiences with cheese have been so-so.
1: Yeah, like, I like cheese. There's cheese in a lot of foods that I eat, but, like, it's not something that I love. Even sometimes, ew, the smell of cheese is gross.
0: Mm-hmm. Oh, yeah.
1: Yeah, see?
0: Yeah, but that's before you eat it. You know what I mean? Some cheeses are bad.
1: And...
0: Not everybody cheeses. And what?
1: The shape of cheese. The shape of cheese. Like, how they look. Like, the one with holes is just so odd.
0: Swiss cheese.
1: And it's not even good tasting.
0: It's delicious. What are you talking about?
1: Swiss cheese?
0: Put it, melt it. Melt, I melt a lot of cheeses.
1: It tastes so
0: good.
1: Like.
0: I even had, today I had some American cheese. I don't typically eat American cheese. American white cheddar cheese or whatever. Whatever,
1: or whatever
0: it was. I don't ever get it. I got it from the deli, and I ate it on top of this sandwich, and I was like, what? This is so good. And it was just so, like, plain. But it was, it's different from, say, like, when you get some, like, mozzarella's and you got some, like, ricottas. It's a different cheese. There's just so many different styles. I would definitely go and look. You should ask your folks.
1: Get some good cheese.
0: You ask your folks to take you to a cheese shop. You don't got to buy anything from the cheese shop. You know what I mean? You can just go and have a few. Test them out.
1: Of course.
0: It's a taste bud extravaganza.
1: Mm-hmm.
0: I hope that has helped. And this is a PSA for cheese.
1: Yes.
0: Have some. On Renee's behalf. If you can have some cheese, go eat it.
1: So, yeah, that's pretty much our little talk of cheese.
0: Why did cheese come up for you?
1: Honestly, I was looking at, like, the bus this morning, and I was like, huh, it's yellow. And I was trying to come up with something, and then, I don't know, I just thought of cheese, and I felt so inspired about my not lovingness of cheese. So I was like, oh, I don't love it, I don't hate it, let's talk about it.
0: Okay.
1: We're gonna come back.
0: Yep. We're going to go with some music.
1: Yes.
0: And I'm going to talk about cheese.
1: Thank you for listening to The Firehouse with Chella Bella and
0: Renee.

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1: Welcome, welcome, welcome, you, one and everyone.
0: You guys just listened to I'll Be Good by Renee and Angela.
2: Aww.
0: Hello by Carol G and Zuna. Selena. I mean, I Could Fall in Love by
2: Anything for Selena. Remember that?
0: On three. One. Two, three. Throwbacks!
2: Oh, God.
0: Yeah.
1: Throwbacks. So, what is throwbacks about, Marcella?
0: Throwbacks is basically, like, it can be about anything from, like, the 90s or 80s or even 70s, but mostly we're going to be talking about 90s and 80s. It's going to be, like, hairstyle or clothes or, like, songs or, like, movies, anything that interests us or that we feel inspired to talk about.
1: Okay, cool. So, like, throwbacks, a.k.a., like, things in the past that have happened.
0: Yeah.
1: And so, what is something that you wanted to talk about?
0: Mullets.
1: Mullets.
0: Yes.
1: Mullets. Okay, let's define the mullet. So, mullets are pieces of hair that, like, protrude from behind your head. And everything else is kind of, like, a normal shape, right? I'm just thinking, this is mostly for dudes, but it's been done a lot for women. But I'm just thinking, in the most ridiculous senses, it's been done for guys.
0: It's like...
1: Oh, God!
0: It's like a tail of a hair that just goes down after, like, regular haircut. Literally. Oh. It's like, why?
1: Oh, my God. Oh! So we're looking at these pictures of men who are, like... have, like, regular haircuts, and then all of a sudden...
0: like, added hair.
1: All of a sudden, they have, like, a giant tail behind their head that is, like, very ridiculous. And, I mean, I'm already showing my bias towards what it means to have a mullet here. But let's talk about it. Why, have you seen a mullet before?
0: In, like, shows and movies that
1: And I think this is a this era of mullets being cool was like in the 80s.
0: Yeah, I think it was the 80s.
1: And I'm not sure how many people have brought it back.
0: Mm-hmm.
1: But I've never I think I might have seen a couple people in my whole life who had it, and they were definitely looking like they were from the 80s. So, what is your experience with the mullet?
0: Seeing pictures of my family.
1: You have family members who had mullets?
0: Yes, my uncles. And now they're like bald. But it's so funny because it's like, where did the hair go? Why would you do that to yourself?
1: My God. So you've seen pictures of
0: your family? Yes, live. Oh my God. You don't know how many times I've cried at how much I laughed at the pictures.
1: Oh man. Like an aunt or uncle or an uncle?
0: Yeah, even my dad, I'm not gonna lie.
1: Your dad had a mullet?
0: No. He was born in the 80s, but he thankfully had more of like the normal side.
1: Oh, okay.
0: Of
1: so he didn't jump into that mullet.
0: No, I think it wasn't like his generation because he was a kid in the 80s.
1: Yeah. I think it takes a lot of guts to have a mullet now. So if you're a person and if you're listening right now and you're like, stop making fun of my mullet. We're not making fun of your mullet. We're just saying like, yo, shout outs to you.
0: Cause there's not a lot of people that can work that.
1: Because there's like 10 people in Boston and you're one of them. You know what I mean?
0: Yeah.
1: It's
0: true.
1: But if you have a mullet, like maybe your experience is like, really interesting. I feel like if you have a mullet and you're enjoying it, then maybe there's something about it that's like, maybe there's a little bit of attention that you get from it. Like, oh, what is that? Like, oh, I can't believe you have that. I could definitely see some hipsters rocking it.
0: Oh, yeah.
1: I could totally see it making a comeback, like, ironically.
0: I can see it making a comeback, too.
1: Like, kids would go to college, like, oh, yeah, I just grew out my mullet. And you'd be like,
0: that's so true.
1: And they'd be like, oh, why would you do that? It's like, oh, like, I'm, like, so hipster that, like, I have a mullet.
0: I'm a pirate with Ireland.
1: Right. Haircuts, I think, change
0: in
1: with time.
0: In the general, yeah. There's
1: what are your
0: always
1: thoughts on haircuts?
0: Like...
1: And like throughout the years.
0: Really? I'm not gonna lie. There is every year there's like a different hairstyle, especially for guys. For girls, no one really cares. I don't really think there's like a certain hairstyle for girls. I think it's more of like a guy thing. But Yeah, there really has. There was, I remember there was a time where the boys would wear, like, they would literally straighten their hair to make it look like Justin Bieber's. But they wouldn't want to admit it.
1: Yeah.
0: Then there was a time where they, like, cut it to make it look like, I don't know, I forget. Can't explain it. But they, like, cut it, just, it wasn't like a buzz cut. But the buzz cut came after it.
1: Like a straight cut? Like a...
0: Yeah.
1: Wow, really?
0: Yeah. And there was a buzz cut. And then after the buzz cut, now they, like, let it grow out.
1: Yeah.
0: Into, like, a fro. And I'm like, oh.
1: Yeah, I think fros are a kind of a little bit of a thing right now. Not, like, a total fro. Like, just,
0: yeah,
1: like,
0: yeah, it's, like, a little, like...
1: It's kind of a messed up high top.
0: Yeah.
1: A little
0: yeah.
1: messy mm-hmm. high top. Mm-hmm. And, yeah, we'll see how long that lasts. Just take some pictures and, show it to your kids in, like, 20
0: yeah.
1: years. You know? Because, like, I'm sure that...
0: They're going to be like, oh, my God, ew, what is that?
1: Yeah, maybe that's happening. Maybe this era is like, whoa, this is really cool.
0: That's going to be our mullets.
1: Yeah, in the future, they'd be like, oh, you imagine.
0: What was ours?
1: And, like, you know, in 25 years, some kid's going to, like, grow it ironically, and you'll be like, why?
0: That was
1: throwbacks.
0: And, thank you guys for listening, but now we're going to put some music on.
1: Cool.
0: And then we're going to come back again.
1: This is Summerx.
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0: Hey guys, you just listened to Não Tem Nada Não by Marcos. Before that was American Boy by Kanye. And before that was Let's Get It Started by Black Eyed Peas, which I hadn't heard in a while. But you guys should stay tuned. 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
2: And you have a segment for us. One of the primetime segments that you've been working on for a long time. I would say at this point, maybe a classic segment on the Firehouse Tuesday rotation. If you've been an avid listener, you might have heard many different people call in and talk about this particular segment, and it has a sweeper that we may play later. But for now, it's called
1: Fun Animals.
2: All right, cool. So what's up with Fun Animals?
1: So, Fun Animals, guys, is a segment that we just talk about animals.
2: Yep.
1: That we think are cute.
2: Is that simple?
1: Mean.
2: Mean, simple, cute simple. Animals.
1: Yeah.
2: And you had an animal in mind that I didn't see coming. So what's the animal that you...
1: Are you ready for this?
2: Are you ready for this?
1: Polar bears. Yeah, they seem so soft and cute and nice. Even though, yes, they do eat meat, guys. But listen, they're going extinct, aren't they? They are so nice. I feel bad. They're just trying to live, man. They're so cute. Like, they look like little... Have you seen those, like, pillows on
2: TV? They look like a pillow?
1: TV? Yeah, that you just want to snuggle.
2: You don't want to snuggle with the polar bear. Let's be real.
1: When they're babies, come on.
2: When they're babies, I don't want to snuggle with the polar bear.
1: After they, like, take a shower and get...
2: No way. They would bite.
1: I was going to say dogs bite.
2: Yeah, but, like,
1: cats?
2: They would go like...
1: Scratch.
2: And just go... And then you'd be like, ah! You'd be like... You already know what's going to happen. You're going to end up like Leonardo.
1: No, not if you train them correctly.
2: No, you're going to end up like the Revenant. Out in the building, like, ah! You know, like, ah!
1: No, but...
2: I mean, you'll be thrown around.
1: Polar bears are different.
2: And then they'll be, like, drinking a Coke, like, it's no big deal that they just killed you. You know what I mean? Like, just be careful. If you out there in Alaska hanging out with polar bears, you better have some kind of degree

0: It is pretty sad. They do kind of just like chill on icebergs and not realize that they're gonna die. Like, not fun. Yeah, it is a big deal because we're
1: kind of scary. Like,
0: yeah. Do you think it has to do with global warming?
1: Yeah. Duh.
0: Huh? They're cute. They're cuddly. They look like snow. They also look like pillows.
1: What's yeah, like their fur, like they're so soft.
0: Give me some facts. Throw me some facts.
1: The polar bear is a carnivorous bear whose native range lies largely within the Arctic Circle, encompassing the Arctic Ocean, its surrounding seas, and surrounding land masses. Conservation status. Vulnerable. See? You see? I'm not lying, guys. Scientific name. Ursus maritimus. It's Latin for sea bear.
0: Sea bear. Oh, right. Because they like swim and stuff. Bears, and they're like crazy.
1: Yeah.
0: And they kill people.
1: Get it? No. Hey.
0: Get it out of your head. They're good.
1: Look at... It is white all around and very fluffy. You can see just the flowiness of the fur. And it has cute little tiny ears. Then it has a little nose. It's like little black. It has little, you know. Mm-hmm. And then, like, the little eyeballs are so tiny. And then it's just walking. It's like prancing. It's
0: prancing.
1: Like prancing.
0: Yeah, it's prancing.
1: In the snow.
0: Aw.
1: You know, looking.
0: That's cute.
1: Just looking, staring at your soul, thanking you for...
0: For being its dinner tonight.
1: No. Thanking
0: for
1: you.
0: For being its dinner
1: for
0: tonight.
1: For doing the damage that you're doing to them.
0: Let's be real, okay, guys? You don't want to hang out with the polar bear. And I don't either. Because
1: like,
0: they are devastating.
1: They look like little pups.
0: Just because you Google polar bear babies doesn't mean that I'm changing my... Aw, so cute.
1: You see?
0: Okay, I see it.
1: They're like little dogs.
0: Yeah.
1: They grow up to be huge dogs. But they're so cute.
0: Okay. Great.
1: You guys out there listening should search up polar bear cubs. Cutest thing ever.
0: Yeah, I would maybe suggest watching a documentary before engaging with one of these people.
1: I agree.
0: Also, probably not engaging in general. Probably that's because, I mean, I'm assuming that climate change people are like, just stay away from polar bears in general. But there must be some kind of like thing that's happening aside from like Leonardo trying to save them. You know what I mean?
1: Yeah.
0: There's other people doing work like Greenpeace or... One of these organizations.
1: Yeah, but it's because he's, like, the more known.
0: He's just a famous guy who's doing it.
1: Yeah, he's famous.
0: Mm-hmm. Have you seen The Effects of Climate Change?
1: Yeah.
0: You have?
1: Yeah.
0: Like, what?
1: We watched it last year in 8th grade science class.
0: Really? Like a documentary?
1: Yeah.
0: Well, it is something that you remember from that.
1: It was with Leonardo, right?
0: I have no idea. You tell me.
1: Yes. We watched the one that was
0: I wasn't in your class. All right, go.
1: We watched the one that was, like, with Leonardo.
0: Yeah.
1: DiCaprio. It was, like, a documentary that he, you know, like...
0: That he made?
1: Yeah, that he made about global warming.
0: Yeah.
1: He went, like, everywhere,
0: He went ham.
1: He went and he visited the polar bears and, like...
0: Well,
1: not actually visit.
0: Yeah, he did.
1: But like, he was like watching from afar.
0: Yeah. This is 94.9 FM. If you're like, why are you guys talking about polar bears? Well, it's because it was time for fun animals.
1: Duh. And yeah, thank you guys for listening. This is The Firehouse.
0: Cool.
1: With Chelabella.
0: And Renee. Hey.
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0: What's something that brings you back in time?
1: Maybe thinking about Colombia or, like, where I'm from, because I feel like I was there when I was little a lot, and it just brings back a lot of memories because I've been there for so long. It's just like, oh, I missed this and that, so it's pretty nice.
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0: 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I'm the Director of Creative Media and Technology at Zoomix in East Boston.
1: What is nostalgia to you?
0: It's that juicy feeling of thinking about the past. It's usually like a little bit bittersweet, like your memory transporting you to a moment that's stuck, and you will never relive that same moment again, but you still carry a piece of it in your mind.
1: Hey, it's Aaliyah. You just listened to a cool quote about nostalgia from people here at Zoomix. Stay tuned for more.

0: That's not for me to decide. Not for someone who decides to live with me to decide. Not for me.
1: But are you willing to compromise within a relationship?
0: To compromise? What is compromising? Compromising for what? Compromising for what reason?

0: I think if you were to think about it in terms of analyzing.
1: Who said all these things?
0: Yes. I fall in love with myself.
1: La la la la la la.
0: And I want someone to share it with me.
1: I can't believe you thought I'd never find out.
2: My key, key, key, key, key. La. My brothers don't die, we just rusty bark. I tell your girl to link me at the coffee shop. In the sheets were taking. Then I finish with just to top it off, eh. My brothers don't die, we just rusty bark. I tell your girl to link me at the coffee shop. In the sheets were taking. Then I finish with just to top it off.

you're stuck with her. 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Girl, say I'm bougie. Word. Way too exclusive. Word. Chilling in Dubai, know I get it all inclusive. Word. Now may I ask if you can find it in your spirit. Yeah. 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Huh? 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Yeah. When I'm James Bond, trying to live my movie like I'm Idris. What we telling them?

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I need all the homage, could you pay me some? My name's Steve Chocolate, I got nothing left to prove. I got holes in my lapel, rubbing shoulders with your girl. Which one of said that I will go to jail? Well, I guess you have to hold the L. Tell them this is London City,

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1: 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Hey, yo, what's up? My name is Renee, and welcome to Life That's It. Today's 9 a.m., so I hope you're enjoying your day. We got some music to kick it off. So we're going to start off with some electronic type songs for your ears, and we'll be back with some reviews, but we're gonna just start off with, I think, like a half an hour of music, so let's just get into it. This is 94.9 FM.